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0: after the doctors pronounced me dead, when I fell four floors, my mother, I was 4 years old and I fell four floors out of a window. My mother, I don't know if she just got lost for words, but after calling on the name of Jesus twice, nothing happened. So the third time, man, she just got all the faith she had left. She screamed, "The blood of Jesus."
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He deserves the praise today. 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

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Or your parents were from Jamaica. Parents,

This is the story of a lady. She had never paid attention to the pain she felt on her chest from a scar she had forgotten how it was earned. The gasp for realization and the need for restitution would bring to consciousness this throbbing pain. But that's just right before the inhaler of ignorance is used. Because it may seem as though everything is okay. But it's just the symptoms that may have subsided, but the sickness is still healthy. See, this lady is humanity. Chained as a slave to a master that she may have forgotten how she was sold to. Consciously and unconsciously pledging allegiance to the lookalike of Lucifer, the manufacturer of the disease himself. He wants nothing but her death, the eternal damnation of her soul. He feeds her with a daily dosage of a myth-filled meal, void of every nutrient needed for her growth. And now, the window to her soul. Her eyes, her blinded eyes, her glaucoma-filled eyes are always going to be the reflection of the moon even in the day. Blinded to the fact of her blindness, blinded to the thin stretch of flesh that hung limp from her bones due to starvation. Blinded to her master's leash that will have her believe his will was hers. And obediently will she eat up his lies because her malnourished mind cannot tell her otherwise.

0: It took more time to understand that the pain was from the battle that went on within her. Her heart, that convinced her there had to be more. More than what the world had to offer, because through the fun and the luxuries, the frustration of how empty they all are, and the impending doom that waited for her at the end of the lane, she knew there was more. And more waited for her. More was standing by an old bleeding cross. She, humanity, was lost in the pool of deception. She had sunk so deep, almost to the bottom. When more stretched forth his mighty arm, and all that more needed was her step, her stretch of faith, and she was pulled out of her pool of death to stand before him. More, Jesus, her Savior. And as she, overwhelmed with her sin-ridden past, could not bear to stand before his holiness, she would rather go back and be a slave to the devil. But more called her one word. He said, you are perfect. With her tragic past and her crippled mind, she was perfect in God's eyes. He saw his bride beneath her flaws. He saw his love.
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0: That though he may roar like a roaring lion, she is with the Lion of the tribe of Judah. Her pain was gone. Her scar healed. Her journey to destiny must begin, but this time with the assurance of the power that worketh within her. The power of her Savior, Jesus Christ. And he has promised to be with her every step of the way to welcome her home to eternal life. So this is more than a story. It's a plea. It's a plea to every human to remember the bleeding cross, the hollow palms that pulled us out of the clutches of death. It's a prayer for humanity. Because Jesus is more than we can ever imagine.

0: touch every soul that is hearing us this morning. Transform us in the name of Jesus. I that am going to speak your word, I pray for your unction to rest upon me so that I can function.
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0: I pray in Jesus' name. Amen. Praise God. Hallelujah. We thank God for this grace once again to hear from Him. There is power in His word. And whatever we are going to hear this morning, God will use it as means of transformation, as means of the great move in our life, so that each one of us will reach our destination in Jesus' name. I want to speak this morning on the topic, the steps, as steps into greatness. Steps into greatness. That is the title of my message this morning. Steps into greatness. I believe every reasonable human being in the world have a dream of greatness. Every one of us want to be great in area of our professions, in the areas of our endeavor. We want to move higher. We want to be great in the area of our calling. And I want to tell you this morning, God purposely wired us with the seed of greatness. And that's why when we become dreamers of what we want to become in lives, our vision and our perception based on greatness. Our God is a God who built greatness in us. He is a great God, and He wants us to be great as well. So there's nothing that we can call sin in dreaming to become great. If you desire to be great, that is the will of God for you. But one thing we don't understand is this. Many a time we thought that greatness comes by luck. Greatness does not come by luck. Some of us thought that greatness comes through one way or the other. Even I didn't do anything. If God desires for me to be great, I'm going to be great. But looking to the Word of God, the Word of God gives us an account of many people that become great in their calling. They become great as a result of the step they took. They took that step when other people didn't do anything about it. They endeavor to take a steps of greatness. Greatness does not come by accident. Even it does not come by wish. I wish I should be great. Greatness does not come by that. But greatness comes by divine favor and the effort of man. Greatness comes by divine favor and effort of man. Many wish to be great, but only few people take a step, particularly taking the serious steps. And this serious step led them to the realm of greatness. Many people thought that greatness comes by luck, as I said, but little they understand that greatness comes by secret exercise. Greatness comes by secret exercise. Have you ever watched people on that playing football, and you saw them on the field, they perform excellently, And I want to tell you what you see on the field, that one has taken place in the secret. That what you see on the field does not come by accident. It is as a result of what they have done in the secret. That led
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0: Who become world heavyweight champion. And you can see defeating many of his colleagues. That performance and the result does not come on the day he enters into the ring. That performance, an excellent performance, comes in the secret. When he was doing the practices, when other fellow people like him were sleeping on their bed, wake up early in the morning, jogging and running from one place to another. And that one led him to the success that we are now commenting about. In Nigeria, we love harvest, but the problem is that we don't know that there's no harvest without sowing of seeds. Time of sowing of seed will determine your harvest. We love to be great, but do we be ready to take a step of greatness? And that's why many people go for shortcuts as a result of wanting to be great. They will go to herbalist. They will go to juju man, so that they can make a concoction for them to be great. Every greatness like that normally results to sadness, because it is a greatness that God does not endorse. In the scripture we read this morning about a man called Elijah and Elisha. Elisha happened to be a student of school of prophets under Elijah. In that chapter 2 of the book of 2 Kings, the Bible tells us from verse 1, when God about to take Elijah to heaven, this one tells us the glory that was existence. God wants to take that glory away. God wants to bring a new glory. One thing I know about God, God is a God that is on the move at all time. God is a God that is on the move at all time. One generation come, another generation go. God will be on the move. Nothing will cage God. Nothing will stop God. When one great man passed away, God will always have a remnant. He always have a replacement. Because God, at all time, in his determination and his will, is to make sure that his will be done on earth. Many a times, we as a human being, we see some of our great men pass on to glory, to be with God. We thought that the end of the move of God has come. Not so. It is the beginning of the move of God. When one man goes to replace him with another person, and that's why God about to take Elijah to heaven, and God has prepared a man who will take up from him. And that man was called Elisha. He was a member of the student of the school of prophets. And the Bible tells us, in this school of prophets, there are about 50 of them that they are learning the same thing. And to all these 50, including Elisha, has a dream and a vision of the departure of their master. This is one thing we need to understand. You can have a dream. You can have a vision. If you don't take step over your dream and vision, the vision will not be materialized. Your dream will never come to pass. Many dreams as result of, is as result to miscarriage, as result of the career that does not take a step of what God is telling him to do. 50 of them received the vision of the departure of Prophet Elijah. But it was only Elisha that really took a step. And if you look to that chapter,
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0: 2 Kings chapter 2, I'm reading from verse 1. And it came to pass, when the Lord would take up Elijah unto heaven, by a whirlwind, that Elijah went with Elisha from Gilgal. And Elijah said to Elisha, tarry here, I pray thee, for the Lord has sent me to Bethel. And Elijah said unto him, as the Lord liveth, and thy soul liveth, I will not leave thee. So they went down to Bethel. And the sons of prophets that were in Bethel came forth to Elisha, and said unto him, knowest thou that the Lord will take away thy master from thy head today? And he said, yea, I know it, but hold your peace. He said, that one tells you, that bastard tells us, that the sons of prophets also knew that Elijah is going. But what did they do? They sat down in the class. They are now piling up knowledge upon knowledge without taking any action concerning the knowledge which they have acquired. Elijah started the journey with Elisha from they started the journey from Gilgal. That's what the Bible says. The journey started from Gilgal. That is the first step I saw that Elijah took with Elijah. He started the journey with Elijah at Gilgal. What Gilgal really means? What is the significance of Gilgal? You remember that when Joshua get to Gilgal, when they were coming from the land of Egypt, it was in Gilgal he make a circumcision of all the children that born in the wilderness who have never experienced circumcision. The Bible says he took a sharp stone and circumcised them. After the circumcision, God spoke to Joshua. He said, today I take away the reproach of Egypt off from you. And that's why the place was called Gilgal. I want to tell every children of God who have a dream and vision, and God has loaded you with what he wants to use you for in future. The secret of your success begin at Gilgal. If you are going to make it, if your dream is going to come to pass, you must begin the journey with the Lord at Gilgal, a place of transformation, a place where you have a encounter with God, a place where God break the yoke of your sin, a place where you make a decision with the Lord Jesus. That's what Gilgal really represented. You must begin your journey at Gilgal. If your success will be a good success, God said to Joshua, you will make a good success. That one tells us that there is a difference between good success and bad success. It is not all success are good success, but any success that connected with God is a good success. And that's why you must begin the journey of your greatness with the Lord at Gilgal. And what do we see there? The Bible says, Elijah said unto Elisha, tarry here, I pray thee, for the Lord has sent me to Bethel. And Elisha said, as the Lord liveth, I will not leave thee, I will not forsake thee. Everyone want to, who has a dream, ambition of greatness, you must expect discouragement. You must expect distraction. You must expect discouragement, and you must expect distraction. I wonder Why Elijah have to tell Elisha, stay here? The Lord has sent me to Bethel. Thank God for the wisdom and understanding of Elisha. I say, I will not leave you. As you live and as the Lord live and your soul.
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0: Elijah to Bethel. What the Bethel really represented? Bethel is a place of worship. Abraham built an altar for the Lord in Bethel. Jacob built an altar for the Lord at Bethel. At Bethel, gave Jacob a revelation whereby he saw a ladder that the head touched heaven, and he saw the angel coming down and going up, and God make a promise unto Jacob, the promise of blessing. He make it unto Jacob. What am I saying here? After you have followed the Lord in your journey of success, of greatness, you move with God in Gilgal, you must follow him to Bethel. Bethel is a place of worship. Bethel is the place where you magnify the Lord. And that's why no one that have encounter with God will never celebrate Bethel. I remember before I give my life to Christ, when my mother take me to the church. In those days, I always hate everything that's going on in the church. When pastor pray a long prayers, when they call a hymn that is very long, it really bothers me, because I have no encounter with God. Everything I was doing by that time, I was doing it because my mother persuaded me. But when I have encounter with God, I now begin to see the hymn book as a message from God. I begin to understand and enjoy the fellowship of people of God. If you have never followed the Lord from Gilgal to Bethel, you cannot enjoy the fellowship of God, of God people. I began to enjoy it. Bethel is a place of worship. Do you want your dream to come to pass? Do you want your vision not to be aborted? Follow the Lord from Gilgal. Follow the Lord unto Bethel. And what do we see there again? Let's read on and see more. In verse 4, and Elijah said unto him, Elijah, tarry here. I pray thee, for the Lord has sent me to Jericho. And he said, as the Lord liveth, and I so liveth, I will not leave thee. So they came to Jericho. Remember the move from Gilgal to Bethel, now in Jericho. What Jericho really represented? Jericho represents a place of the move of God supernatural. The move of God supernatural break the wall of Jericho. Israel go around it one time in the day. The 7 days they get around it 7 times, and they blew the trumpet, and the foundation of Jericho quiver, and the wall fell flat. Supernatural manifestation of God supernatural took place. Yes, in your journey with God, in your journey into your greatness, when you move from Bethel, you get to Jericho, God will begin to show you supernatural. Wonder will begin to take place. Thing you have never known before, you begin to experience it. You will pray for sick will get better. You will pray for those who are in problem, their problem will be over. Those who are seeking for baby, you lay her hand upon them, miracle begin to take place, and you begin to wonder where all these things come from. God has taken you to Jericho. But mind you, you see that Elijah keep on insisting that Elisha should tarry. He should not follow him. There is a power from bottom of hell that's saying unto you, don't move ahead, don't take more steps. Yes, it might come from the weariness of your body. It might come as a result of laziness. It might come as a result of not being ready to pay the price.
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0: Hallelujah. I remember in those days, I and the general superintendent of the mission, we always go for conferences. We always going to learn more and learn more from other sources, the Bible interpreters, who will interpret the scripture for us. I remember many of our colleagues and many of our senior pastors at that time, they always look at us like somebody who have no job that is doing. What are you looking for? After all, you have passed out the Bible school. After all, you have been in ministry for so many years. What are you looking for? But we know what we are looking for. Even when there's no money in our pocket, we borrow money to travel so far country. I remember one of my friends by that time, he's now a pastor in Lagos. He was very close to Baghdad by that time. And one day, I came all the way from Port Harcourt and I have to stay in his house. He looked at me and said, away from Port Harcourt to do what? Just to preach the Bible. I said, yes, stay in the lecture room today. Just use your car and drop me into the camp. He drove me down. He sat down for 5 minutes. After 5 minutes, he turned to 1 hour. 1 hour turned to 3 hours, 4 hours. Till we finished the whole lecture, then he looked at me. He said, Pastor Henry, this is what you are enjoying. And you have never... That day, when money was money, he bought a cassette that worth 5,000 naira to be listening to this cassette. And from that day, God really connected him to the same opportunity which we are enjoying. What am I saying? There are distractors. It might be your friend. It might be your senior one. It might be someone that you love most who would like to speak against your dream, want to speak against your vision. They tell you, what are you doing there? They tell you, you cannot make it. They tell you, well, this time around, it is not possible. Don't listen to distractor. And that's what I see in the life of Elisha here. He said, as the Lord leave, and my God, as you leave, I will not forsake you. In verse 5, and the sons of prophet that were in Jericho came to Elisha and said unto him, knowest thou that the Lord will take away thy master from thy head today? And he answered, yea, I know it. Hold your peace. The sons of prophet, the colleagues, who are the same student in the prophetic school, said to Elisha, don't you know that the Lord want to take your master away from your head today? He said, I know. As you know, I know it. But shut up your mouth. To be amazed, they will make them to be surprised, because God will raise his power up in your life and he will use you to do mighty things in the land of living in Jesus' name. Because of our time, let me just be brief, because this story is loaded with a kind of a lot of information in verse 6. And Elijah said unto him, tarry here, I pray thee, hear for the Lord has sent me to Jordan. And he said, as the Lord liveth, as thy soul liveth, I will not leave thee. And they both went on. And the 50 men of the sons of prophet went and stood few unction from the Lord, who will make the letter that I received to become meaningful and powerful and make all my hearers to be blessed by the Lord. Number two, he was a man of courage. He was so much courageous. His master discouraged him.
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0: To be what you want you to be, don't listen to the people. People will like you to, for you, they want you to seek for their approval. They want you to seek for their approval. You don't need the approval of anybody. You only need the approval of God. You don't need the commendation of anybody. You only need the commendation from God. As long as you examine what you are doing, it's in line with the vision and then the will of God for your life, shut your ear, shut it away from what people are saying. Oh, I want to tell you today, there are many people, the reason why they made their ministry, they made their vision, is as a result of seeking for approval of men. Men will tell you that, have you ever seen anybody doing it like this before? How do you think that this, what you are doing, is the will of God? And that's why many people bury their vision and dream. Because people don't support. I've never seen anyone God raise up with one vision, understanding that different from what is on ground. People don't speak again. Remember when Jesus was brought to the temple? On the day of consecration, Simon carried him. He said, "This child that I carry you." His standing is for the falling and rising of people in Israel. And the vision God gave to him, many people will speak against it. Why do you want people to wear? And the vision God gave to him, many people will speak against it.

0: People will like to discourage you. Conditions and the weather will love to discourage you. But when you keep on persisting in the spirit, you will reach your destination and you will become what God wants you to be, become. Number four, he was void of distraction. He doesn't tolerate distraction. He doesn't allow distraction to weigh him down. He makes the distraction to go on his way. I have a vision for the Lord. God sent me to do something for him. Whatever anything that is happening around me, I don't care. I want God to do what he wants me to do. Yeah, number five, he was a man who was steadfast. Very steadfast. Yes, do you want to be great? You must be steadfast on what God is telling you to do. In this ministry, God does not call us to do the same thing. God does not call us to do the same thing. After all, when the anointing fell upon Elisha, what he did was double to what his master did. And it was not the same level that his master operates, that he operates in his ministry. So, God does not call us to do the same thing. Know what God called you to do. Steps into it. Don't try to be Mr. A. Why God make you to be Mr. B? Be satisfied with the call of God for your life. If God called you to be a teacher, be a good teacher. If God called you to be a preacher, be a good preacher. If God called you to be a miracle worker, pray and do everything you can do to make this thing to be more manifested. And one thing with God, one thing I know about God is this. When you are faithful with the little thing he gave to you, he will make you to be a master of mighty things. You can start to be a teacher, from teachers, faithful to, with your teaching. And at the end of the day, God may make you to be a, because you are steadfast. All right? Number six, desiring to be best. He has the desire to be best. He was not settled for the less. Elisha was not settled for the less. To just be a follower of Elijah, pouring water to the hand of Elijah. No, he wants to be the best.
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0: Go for maximum. And that's why many a time when other people sleep, you don't sleep. When other people are beginning to play around, you don't play around. Because you want to be the best. And you are adding to your value every day. You are adding to your value every day. After some year, you will look back and see many places you have covered. Then you will give glory to the Lord. I believe God is speaking to somebody this morning. God is speaking to an individual this morning. Individual that God wants to raise up for this generation. At this particular time, we are expecting the end time revival. God is preparing his remnant. And by the message of this morning, God is speaking to you. If you are one of the remnants, God is telling you what you need to do. God is here to finish with the world. Before the second advent of Christ, revival will take place. That revival is what we call the cry of the midnight. When you see this, the parable of Jesus concerning 10 virgins, the Bible says the 10 virgins, they have slept, both wise and unwise, they slept off. What wake them up? The crying of the midnight. Now the church today are becoming weary, tired. People are no longer having interest to serve the Lord anymore. We are preparing for the cry of the midnight. And that is the end time revival. And God is preparing people like you that are listening to me today to use you for the cry of the midnight. I pray that what God has determined to do in your life, Satan will not succeed to alter it in your life in the name of Jesus. Lastly, he has a self-denial. Elisha has a self-denial. Anyone want to be great must deny himself. Must know how to deny himself. Paul Apostle said, all things

0: are lawful unto me, but not everything is expedient. And that's why you need to deny yourself some things that will make you not to be what God wants you to be. You say no to them. And if you have been doing it before, you can say to that thing this morning, enough is enough. I will no longer do it, this thing anymore, because I have a dream, I have a vision, and I must fulfill my dream, must fulfill my vision. In Genesis chapter 13, in verse 14 to 17, that was the story of Abraham and his brother Lot. The Bible says, when Lot separated from Abraham, God said to Abraham, look to eastward, westward, northward, and southward. As far as your eyes can see, I will give it unto you. He didn't settle there. He said, walk through the land, walk through the land. All the land you want to possess, march upon it. As you march upon it, as far as your leg can reach, I will give it unto you. Listen to me. There's a land for you which God wants you to occupy. There's a place where God wants to take you to. God wants you to take a step, move ahead. Take a step, and your story will be different from today henceforth. I want us to rise up for prayer this morning. I know every one of us, we have a dream. We have a vision on the area of our professions. I'm not speaking to the pastor alone here. I'm speaking to every profession. It is not until when you become a pastor evangelist, you can be great. You can be a great lawyer. You can be a great politician. You can be a great doctor. You can be a great scientist in your own field, transforming the world. Oh, God wants you to be great, and you can be great. And these are the steps you need to take today. Whatever field God gave to you and the vision God gave to you, cling to it. You can be great as a businessman. You can be great as a businesswoman. Stick to the vision. Take a step. Do everything possible that will make you to be great. I want us to close our eyes for prayers. Before we are going to go to the realm of prayer, I want to pray for you. Our Father in heaven, we thank you today, because you are God who wire us with your greatness.
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0: Understand your mystery. As we have this world this morning, Lord, I pray that the seed of greatness which you have planted in us through the world we have had today, let there be manifestation in the name of Jesus. Father, I pray today that the vision which you have given to us, that this vision will begin to manifest, that this vision will not die, and this dream will not perish. Lord, I pray as many as people who have discouraged on one way or the other by the word they have today, let there be encouragement. Lord, may it tear up their spirit up again, and may they rise up to take a step that is noble, that is great, that can transform them to become a better person. Thank you, Heavenly Father. As we go to the time of prayers, Lord, do mighty thing in our life, and we shall praise your name forever. For I pray in Jesus' name. Amen.

0: Father, in the mighty name of Jesus, we want to thank you this day. We give you the glory. Accept our thanks in Jesus' name. As we look at the scripture this moment, speak to us. Teach us by yourself. In Jesus' mighty name we pray. Amen. I want to briefly share with us two people in the Bible. You remember King David. King David was the father of King Solomon. King Solomon, I will call him Pastor Solomon now, and I will equally call King David Pastor David. These two work together, and I want us to look to compare their life and to compare it with the ministry, because David was a man of war and he fought war all the days of his life. Solomon came to reap the reward of the father's battle. You remember all the period of the reign of Solomon, he fought no war. Everything was peaceful. Everything was nice. He was a man who lived and enjoyed what you call maximum blessing of the Almighty God. Don't forget, this was the same man who prayed, who requested for wisdom. And God gave him wisdom more than any other human being. If you read the book of Proverbs, you will see the wisdom displayed. If you read the book of Ecclesiastes, you will see the wisdom of Solomon. If you read the book of Songs of Solomon, you will see how wise that man was. But in the period of their administration, you knew that David, all the days of his life, he was moving from one war to another war, while Solomon was just a man of peace. So I will call the two of them Pastor David as well as Pastor Solomon. But then let me read from the book of John. I'm reading John chapter 21. Let me read from verse 15. So when they had dined, Jesus said unto Simon Peter, Simon, son of Jonas, lovest thou me more than this? He said unto him, Yea, Lord, thou knowest that I love thee. He said unto him, Feed my lambs. In verse 16, he said to him again the second time, Simon, son of Jonas, lovest thou me? He said unto him, Yea, Lord, thou knowest that I love thee. He said unto him again, Feed my sheep. Verse 17. And Jesus said unto him again the third time, Simon, son of Jonas, lovest thou me? Peter was grieved, because he said unto him the third time, Lovest thou me? And he said unto him, Lord, thou knowest all things. Thou knowest that I love thee. Jesus said unto him, Feed my sheep. He now said in verse 18, Verily, I say unto thee, when thou wast young, thou gathest thyself, and walkest whither thou goest, thou wouldest. But when thou shalt be old, thou shalt stretch forth thy hands, and another shall guard thee, and carry thee whither thou wouldest not. In verse 20, then Peter turning about, seeth the disciple whom Jesus loved following, that was John, which also leaned on his breast at supper, and he said, Lord, which is he that shall betray thee? Peter, seeing him, said unto Jesus, And what shall this man do? And Jesus said unto him, If I will that he tarry till I come, what is that to thee? Follow thou me. There is a question that Peter asked there that may not be very clear to many of us. Peter saw Jesus that he was placing more.
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0: He saw Jesus demanding more from him than from John. Peter saw that every other apostle, every other disciple of Jesus, they were not saddled with responsibility. And it was as if Jesus was blaming him And so he was worried that, why are you talking to only me? Why not talk to other people? Why is it me that you are just giving the load? I want to tell you that there are some preachers, some pastors, some ministers of God, some evangelists, they are moving from one world zone to another zone. Anywhere they are posted to in the ministry, they always find it difficult because they are moving from one battle to the other. And they look at themselves as if they are unlucky. They look at themselves as if things are not working with them. When Pastor David looked at Pastor Solomon, he saw that Solomon is surrounded with peace. He saw that Solomon had everything he needed. He saw that at the beckon of Solomon's finger, many people will run to his aid. He saw that Solomon met me in the ministry. I senior Solomon. David said, I senior Solomon. After all, Solomon is my son. But when David looked at Solomon, he saw Solomon riding a jeep. When David looked at Solomon, he saw Solomon living in an estate or living in a GRA. When David looked at Solomon, he saw that Solomon is living in a duplex. And so Pastor David is still living in a rented house, maybe in a room and parlor, maybe in two rooms apartment. But Solomon is living in a complete building. Solomon, he has house boys, house girls. He has people who are working with him. He has gate man, and he has a secretary. But David has no secretary. When David looked at Solomon, he discovered that he has no opposition. All the elders cooperate with him. All the pastors cooperated with him. He saw that everything that he does is just in order. Nobody fought him. Everything he do, nobody rebuked him. He has no war to fight. Solomon is such a lucky man. He's full of wisdom. And yet, if they get to a place, Solomon is invited to preach. Nobody invite David. Because David, they said his words are too powerful. His words are always as if he's fighting people. But talk of Solomon. They invite him in different seminars. And when he's going, they give him wonderful honorarium. And they invite him to big crusade. He gets there and preach. And, you know, people accept him. But in the case of Solomon, or the case of David, nobody invite him. There are war, always is facing opposition. Elders against him. The choristers against him. The members of the church, they are writing petition and they are telling the leader, come and remove this man. So many times, the people that David labored on, they betrayed him. Many times, the people that David fought for, they betrayed him. There was a time when things were so bad with Nabal. He went to the mountain to do fasting and prayer for both himself and the wife. And eventually, when Nabal got delivered, when Nabal got the blessings, when Nabal was promoted, instead of coming to pay King David the tithe, he went to pay Solomon. And so when Pastor David heard about that, instead of him to begin to remove his heart, he began to send curses. And he began to question God. He began to say, God, are you the one who called me? Why is my own like this? And Pastor David looked at himself as if God has not called him. There are many times when Solomon will talk, he will tell people, don't mind David. He doesn't have the key of the ministry. He should go and pray whether God called him or not. So, Pastor David, hearing what Solomon is saying, get angry. And David began to ask himself, should I continue in the ministry or not? Many times, Pastor David never knew that some people like Solomon have entered into some occultism. Many times, Pastor David did not know that Pastor Solomon has had a link with all unconverted people. Maybe Solomon is having some Yahoo boys that he's praying for. Maybe Solomon.
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0: Sponsoring him in various places. But Pastor David did not know. And Pastor David began to see himself as if he's a defeated man. Pastor David began to see himself as if God is not with him. Pastor David began to see himself as if he has been rejected and abandoned by God. Because in many places, They will reject him. They will tell the people, come and remove David. We don't need him anymore. We are fed up of him. And in many times, David will move out. He's going to start a new place. They post him to a small church, and the church where he go is always with problem. He's not getting enough salary, and the children are not going to school. The wife is angry, the children are angry, and he begin to see himself as if God has abandoned him. Can I tell you, brother, Pastor David, take it easy, because your line is different from the line of David, of Solomon. God has a purpose for your life. God has a purpose for the life of Solomon. If you carefully look at Solomon, because of the comfort he has, because he has been in the comfort zone, because all things has always been very simple and very good for him, because Solomon has no opposition, because Solomon has no one that is rebuking him, because Solomon has no enemy, because Solomon is having it easy. He gets everything, he eats anything, he rides the kind of car he has. Solomon, many times, has derailed from the will of God. Solomon has moved away from where God has placed him. Solomon has begun to flirt around with women. Solomon has begun to flew with other people's wife into other countries to go and sleep with. Solomon has dipped his finger into dirty things that has made him to derail from the will of God, and is beginning to build houses for, he's beginning to build idols. And David did not know that. David looked at him that everything was good. My friend, listen to me. It is not all the shiny things that are gold. It is not everything you look at the outside that are exactly so in the inside. Many times you look at the outside and you think what you are seeing outside are such wonderful things, and you never knew that what you are watching is different from what it is inside. Friend, many people have followed the step of Solomon, and they never knew that Solomon is completely outside the will of God. And if you were Solomon, because he thought he was the one who knew how to pray. Solomon thought he was the one who knew the will of God. Solomon thought that he was the only one. He was the one that was in the center of the prosperity ministry. He looked at David as never called. He looked at David as if David was not a man of God. He looked at David that as a man who did not have the wisdom key to run the ministry. And so he began to look at David as a defeated person. I want you to know that many times the comfort zone that Solomon found himself has made him to begin to go against God, has made him to begin to flirt with women, has made him to begin to sleep with women, has made him to begin to eat what he ought not to eat, has made him to begin to spend the money he ought not to spend, has made him to begin to embezzle the church money, has, because of the comfort zone that he found himself, he is beginning to travel with church money, sleep in any hotel he want, carry any woman he want, have any appointment, and because he's the one that the government invite, he's the one that gets to the governor's house, he's the one that goes to Aso Rock, he's the one that goes to the president's lodge, he's the one that is invited into all these big places to come and minister. He thought that his wisdom has gotten what he needed. He has forgotten that is not the end of life. I want to encourage you, Pastor David, for you to know that it is because of the difficulty many times you are facing that I put some of you on the track. Some of you, if you have the comfort that Solomon has, what happened to Solomon will happen to you. And that is why I want you to know that you must not drop the message of holiness. You must not drop your personal relationship with God. You must not drop your prayer life. You must not compromise your movement. You must know that you are different from Solomon. Whatever is happening in your life, whatever is happening in your ministry, there is nothing that is strange to God. God sees everything. God knows everything. God is behind everything. And definitely, I want to tell you that he is going to reward you. And you are not going to suffer in vain. Definitely, he is going to lift you above what you are ever thinking about. Don't think that God has written you off. He has not.
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0: He has not. God watches every of your step. David, you know, as at the time he was running for his dear life, he was moving from one cave to the other. And Saul, in his madness, was going about wanting to kill David. My friend, listen to me. You will not die in the forest. David, Pastor David, you will not die in the forest. You are destined to rule. You are destined to be on the throne. You are destined to, control and to lead others. You are not going to die in the war front. Goliath is not going to kill you. Listen to me very carefully. You will not die in the hand of Goliath. Listen to me very carefully. Well, Pastor David, you are the one who is going to bury Saul. Saul will not bury you. You will not die in the forest. You will not die in the cave. Remember that Saul many times caught you in the cave as if that was going to be the end of your life. There was a time when Saul caught you in the forest and he was almost saying, say your last prayer. Listen to me. God is going to intervene. Something is going to happen to that King Saul that he will forget about your case and he will not even think of running after you anymore. He begins to run after himself. Listen to me. Today, when you get to Jerusalem, they don't call Jerusalem the city of Solomon. When you get to Jerusalem, they don't call that place the city of Solomon. They call it the city of David. My friend, your battle may be fierce. Your battle may be tough. You may be betrayed. You may be abandoned. Those who you thought loved you may have written you off. They may begin to carry gossip. They may go about and begin to carry rumors that you knew nothing about. They may begin to tell other people, criticize you, slander you, and blackmail you. My friend, all the blackmail does not mean that you will die. There is going to be a Jonathan who will rescue you from the hand of Saul. There's going to be the divine hand of the Almighty God who will make you to kill that Goliath. There's going to be the hand of the Almighty God who will direct you. Saul may give you his daughter to be your wife, expecting that that woman will kill you. My friend, you will not die in the hand of Micaiah. No. The plan of God is there. You are only going to use that as a stepping stone. Where you are going, you will get there. Where Saul thought you will not reach, you will be there. You know, Saul was the one who prophesied. He told his son, Jonathan, he said, as long as David is alive, you will not rule. And do you know that the day Saul will die, he died together with Jonathan. My friend, opposition may be there. It may be fierce. It may be tough. It may be difficult. It may be strong. That does not mean you will die there. My brother, you will not die in accident. You will fulfill your destiny. Your ministry shall grow. The world shall hear your voice. You are not going to remain in the silence. Nobody will put you in a bottle. The agenda of God for your life is greater than the plan of the witches and the wizard. Listen to me. I was talking to a few people a few days ago. I said every new position to a new level open you to a new devils. When you get to a new levels, there are no devils waiting there for you. Those devils waiting there for you cannot terminate your life. They cannot push you back because you have been ordained by God to fulfill that destiny, to occupy that position, and you will achieve God's assignment for you. Don't mind that there are some people planning against you. They took your name to somewhere. They write here or something, and some witches are having meeting, my brother. The work you are doing for God is more important than the plan of the witches. The witches will labor in vain. You will accomplish your God-given task. You will not die before your time. The power of the Almighty God will surround you. Don't you see that the hand of the Almighty God is upon you? The underneath you are the everlasting arm. Up ahead of you is the everlasting shield of the Almighty God. And as the mountains surround Jerusalem, so the hand of the Lord, the power of the Almighty God have surrounded you. You will not die now. You will fulfill your destiny. This year is going to be a year of your glory. The Lord shall lift you above all your enemies, and it shall be well with you. Shall we close our eyes and let us pray? Father, in the name of Jesus, I commit every hearer of this word to your hand. Bless them. Lord, as many as are discouraged, encourage them. As many as are passing through some battle, relieve them. As many as are under the afflictions of the wicked, set them free. As many as are sick, heal them. Deliver the oppressed, and all the glory shall be yours. Father, help these pastors to meet them, meet their need. In Jesus' mighty name.
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1: 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But God does give grace
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1: To put into action what this message is all about.
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1: Lord, to get into my glory. 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Empower me, Lord. Empower me, Lord. 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
0: Empower me, Lord. Empower me, Lord. Empower me, Lord. Empower me, Lord. Empower me, Lord.
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0: Odidi àádọ́ta.
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0: Ò lè jẹ́ pé àkókò yìí ló ń là kọjá lọ́wọ́lọ́wọ́ tí àwọn ènìyàn yí ọká fún ìsáta tàbí ìkẹ́gàn.
1: Perhaps this is the situation you are passing through with so many detractors and discouragers all around you.
0: Vigoya tesiwaju.
1: With courage, you are challenged to move ahead. The Lord your God is before you. One of our hymn writers says, focus on Jesus who is ahead of you. David said, I've set the Lord before me. Look unto the Lord that is before you.
0: Hope
1: your focus on all the distractors and discouragers. Surely you will get to your destination. You will now pray this way. Lord, fill me with great courage. To overcome all distractors, discouragers, and dream killers. You better offer this prayer very well. All distractors, dream killers, and discouragers, they are everywhere in the world. Just as they are in the world, you find them also in the church of God.
0: For
1: whoever the Lord is taking to the place of power will not pay attention to them. Offer this prayer with all your strength and your might unto Lord.
0: Lord,
1: great courage. With which to overcome all distractors, discouragers, and killers of dreams. Lord, fill me with such courage today. Open your mouth and talk to God.
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1: That God is looking for courageous people with him. Those who may have bad dreams, but with courage, they will throw it away. Those unto whom they will give negative prophecy and they will cancel it by themselves. Those to whom they will prophesy and the prophecy may be negative and they will turn it down. Some years ago, prayer was going on in a particular church, and that was how somebody began to prophesy, and he was shouting, I prayed because 7 people were about to die. Pray because 7 people will die in this church. The servant of the Lord was patient for him till he completed the prophecy. After the person had settled down, and the servant of the Lord then has the person who prophesied, where will the 7 men die? Will it be in this church or somewhere else? What are the offenses of these people before the Lord? Your prophecy should have told us what they have done wrong. And the servant of the Lord then said to the person who prophesied, and said unto the person, till I'm transferred away from this church, never should you speak in the name of the Lord to anybody here again. And the prophet of God encourage the people of God. Allaying their fear, telling them that as I'm speaking right now, I see the blood of Jesus covering you without anybody dying. With courage and boldness, he overthrew that false prophecy.
0: Boya oniruru awon ran ni won ti so fun wa na tabi asotele.
1: Perhaps you have been told of various prophecies that are negatives and visions that are contrary.
0: Yeah, oh, dear Lord, wa de bi to nlo.
1: Be mindful of those revelations. I'm assuring you, you will get to your destination.
0: Tori alagbara ni Olorun re to gbagbo.
1: Because your God in whom you believe is the Almighty God.
0: O si so nkan ti o le se.
1: And there is nothing he could not do.
0: Sugbon won reti igbese re bayi.
1: But is expecting you to take steps.
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1: Tell the Lord.
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1: The power and the grace upon my life this morning. Open your mouth and pray.
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1: You pour it upon me and empower me with it. In the name of Jesus, may you pour the grace. Lord, may you cause the Holy Spirit to overshadow me with it. In the name of Jesus.
0: Oluwa,
1: Jesus' mighty name. Sing this song as we're running off this prayer session. I want you to pay attention to all those five terms that we mentioned in the message.
0: To ba ti gbe igbese ti o ye ko gbe.
1: As long as you take the step that is so necessary for you to take.
0: Yato sin to gbo ninu oro Olorun.
1: Apart from what you have heard from the message.
0: To ba ti le gbe igbese lati tesiwaju.
1: As long as you take step to move forward.
0: O ti sunkun tele wa de ma rerin.
1: You've been weeping before, your time for laughter has come. The Lord will give you a living testimony rather than tears. The second thing, you'll be kings and rulers over your enemies.
0: For
1: by the time Elijah was returning, after Elijah had been cut away, he had become powerful and great. Those who were mocking him and yelling him before he received the power, they had to bow before him. But it was so surprising. You know, God opened the eyes of some among them, and they were able to see that the spirit of Elijah had come upon Elijah. The number three thing you need to take step on.
0: Oje mo wi pe gbogbo awon to nba osota.
1: Those who are your enemy now deriding you, mocking you, reproaching you, eventually will become your friend and submit to you.
0: Those
1: who eventually admitted that the spirit of Elijah had come upon Elisha, they were saying different things before the miracle happened. I'm telling you today, those who derided you, who hated you, will eventually become your friend. Because themselves, they will acknowledge that God has made you to become mightier than her. The fourth thing, if you can take step in line with the message,
0: we
1: are in all places, the Lord will make room for you. Since you have taken steps to move forward, you are marching on to greatness and glory. Those you never invited, they will locate you and identify you. Some will be looking forward to people to connect them with you. So shall it be, can I hear your amen loud and clear? The fifth step. Once you take step to move forward, you'll be well in experience. For David, by the time he got into the presence of Goliath, he was able to say, when the lion and the bear came, I took them by their beards and I smote them and they died. It was from that experience he was able to face the great Goliath. Whoever refuses to take step will never experience victory.
0: And
1: saying unto you, move forward for you to have a testimony to share concerning your victory.
0: You
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1: If you can say just one amen where you are, before the wind runs out, in all the places where you go to and there are closed doors, based on the scriptures that you have listened to, before the wind runs out,
0: it
1: is a great breakthrough in the name of Jesus. Lord, take me.
0: Oluwa mu mi lo.
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1: 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To that place of power,
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Are you washed? 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

Yeah, I'm talking to you. 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
1: Somebody lift your voice and call his name. Call it as many times as you can call it. Just say Jesus, Jesus, Jesus, Jesus, Jesus, Jesus. I dare you to call that name. I dare you to.

His name is above all names. At the name of Jesus, every knee must bow. Lift up your hands to Him.

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Bless the Lord, bless the Lord, bless the Lord. And he keeps on making a way.

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0: touch every soul that is hearing us this morning. Transform us in the name of Jesus. I that am going to speak your word, I pray for your unction to rest upon me so that I can function by your will and your direction in the name of Jesus. Lord, we thank you because you have answered these prayers. For I pray in Jesus' name. Amen. Praise God. Hallelujah. We thank God for this grace once again to hear from him. There is power in his word. And whatever we are going to hear this morning, God will use it as means of transformation, as means of the great move in our life, so that each one of us, we will reach our destination in Jesus' name. I want to speak this morning on the topic, the steps, as steps into greatness. Steps into greatness. That is the title of my message this morning. Steps into greatness. I believe every reasonable human being in the world have a dream of greatness. Every one of us want to be great in area of our professions, in the areas of our endeavor. We want to move higher. We want to be great in the area of our calling. And I want to tell you this morning, God purposely wired us with the seed of greatness. And that's why...
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0: Dreamers of what we want to become in lives, our vision and our perception based on greatness. Our God is a God who built greatness in us. He is a great God. And he wants us to be great as well. So there's nothing that we can call sin in dreaming to become great. If you desire to be great, that is the will of God for you. But one thing we don't understand is this. Many a time we thought that greatness comes by luck. Greatness does not come by luck. Some of us thought that greatness comes through one way or the other. Even I didn't do anything. If God desires for me to be great, I'm going to be great. But looking to the Word of God gives us an account of many people that become great in their calling. They become great as a result of the step they took. They took that step when other people didn't do anything about it. They endeavor to take a step of greatness. Greatness does not

0: not come by accident. Even it does not come by wish. I wish I should be great. Greatness does not come by that. But greatness comes by divine favor and the effort of man. Greatness comes by divine favor and effort of man. Many wish to be great, but only few people take a step, particularly taking the serious steps. And this serious step led them to the realm of greatness. Many people thought that greatness come by luck, as I said, but little they understand that greatness come by secret exercise. Greatness come by secret exercise. Have you ever watched people on that playing football, and you saw them on the field, they perform excellently? And I want to tell you, what you see on the field, that one has taken place in the secrets. That what you see on the field does not come by accident. It is as a result of what they have done in the secret that led to their performance to the whole world. Have you ever seen a wrestler who become world heavyweight champion, and you can see defeating many of his colleagues? That performance and the result does not come on the day he enters into the ring. That performance, an excellent performance, comes in the secret, when he was doing the practices, when other fellow people like him were sleeping on their bed, wake up early in the morning, jogging and running from one place to another. And that one led him to the success that we are now coming about. In Nigeria, we love harvest, but the problem is that we don't know that there's no harvest without sowing of seeds. Time of sowing of seed will determine your harvest. We love to be great, but do we be ready to take a step of greatness? And that's why many people go for shortcuts. As a result of wanting to be great, they will go to herbalist. They will go to juju man, so that they can make a concoction for them to be great. Every greatness like that normally results to sadness, because it is a greatness that God does not endorse. In the scripture we read this morning about a man called Elijah and Elisha. Elisha happened to be a student of school of prophets under Elijah. In that chapter 2 of the book of 2 Kings.
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0: God about to take Elijah to heaven. God about to take Elijah to heaven. This one tells us the glory that was existence. God wants to take that glory away. God wants to bring a new glory. One thing I know about God, God is a God that is on the move at all time. God is a God that is on the move at all time. One generation come, another generation go. God will be on the move. Nothing will cage God. Nothing will stop God. When one great man passed away, God will always have a remnant. He always have a replacement. Because God, at all time, in his determination and his will, is to make sure that his will be done on earth. Many a times, we as a human being, we see some of our great men pass on to glory, to be with God. We thought that the end of the move of God has come. Not so. It is the beginning of the move of God. When one man goes to replace him with another person, And that's why God about to take Elijah to heaven, and God has prepared a man who will take up from him. And that man was called Elisha. He was a member of the student of the school of prophets. And the Bible tells us, in this school of prophets, there are about 50 of them that they are learning the same thing. And to it, all these 50, including Elisha, has a dream and a vision of the departure of their master. This is one thing we need to understand. You can have a dream, you can have a vision. If you don't take step over your dream and vision, the vision will not be materialized. Your dream will never come to pass. Many dreams as result to, you know, is as result to miscarriage, as result of the career that does not take a step of what God is telling him to do. 50 of them received the vision of the departure of Prophet Elijah. But it was only Elisha that really took a step. And if you look to that chapter very well, the Bible says, turn your Bible with me in 2 Kings chapter 2. I'm reading from verse 1. And it came to pass, when the Lord would take up Elijah unto heaven, by a whirlwind, that Elijah went with Elisha from Gilgal. And Elijah said to Elisha, tarry here, I pray thee, for the Lord has sent me to Bethel. And Elijah said unto him, as the Lord liveth, and thy soul liveth, I will not leave thee. So they went down to Bethel. And the sons of prophet that were in Bethel came forth to Elisha and said unto him, knowest thou that the Lord will take away thy master from thy head today? And he said, yea, I know it, but hold your peace. He said, that one tells you, that verse 3 tells us, that the sons of prophet also knew that Elijah is going. But what did they do? They sat down in the class. They are now piling up knowledge upon knowledge without taking any action concerning the knowledge which they have acquired. Elijah started the journey with Elisha from they started the journey from Gilgal. That's what the Bible says. The journey started from Gilgal. That is the first steps I saw that Elijah took with Elijah. He started the journey with Elijah at Gilgal. What Gilgal really means? What is the significance of Gilgal? You remember
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0: It was in Gilgal he made a circumcision of all the children that born in the wilderness who have never experienced circumcision. The Bible says he took a sharp stone and circumcised them. After the circumcision, God spoke to Joshua. He said, today I take away the reproach of Egypt off from you. And that's why the place was called Gilgal. I want to tell every children of God who have a dream and vision, and God has loaded you with what he wants to use you for in future. The secret of your success begin at Gilgal. If you are going to make it, if your dream is going to come to pass, you must begin the journey with the Lord at Gilgal, a place of transformation, a place where you have a encounter with God, a place where God breaks the yoke of your sin, a place where you make a decision with the Lord Jesus. That's what Gilgal really represented. You must begin your journey at Gilgal. If your success will be a good success, God said to Joshua, you will make a good success. That one tells us that there are the difference between good success and bad success. It is not all success are good success. But any success that connected with God is a good success. And that's why you must begin the journey of your greatness with the law at Gilgal. And what do we see there? The Bible says, Elijah said unto Elisha, tarry here, I pray thee, for the Lord has sent me to Bethel. And Elisha said, as the Lord liveth, I will not leave thee, I will not forsake thee. Everyone want to, who has a dream, ambition of greatness, you must expect discouragement. You must expect distractions. You must expect discouragement. And you must expect distraction. I wonder why Elijah had to tell Elisha, stay here. The Lord has sent me to Bethel. Thank God for the wisdom and understanding of Elisha. I say, I will not leave you. As you live and as the Lord live and your soul liveth, I will not leave you. And he followed Elijah to Bethel. What the Bethel really represented? Bethel is a place of worship. Abraham built an altar for the Lord in Bethel. Jacob built an altar for the Lord at Bethel. At Bethel, gave Jacob a revelation whereby he saw a ladder that he had touched heaven, and he saw the angel coming down and going up, and God make a promise unto Jacob, the promise of blessing. He make it unto Jacob. What am I saying here? After you have followed the Lord in your journey of success, of greatness, you move with God in Gilgal, you must follow him to Bethel. Bethel is a place of worship. Bethel is the place where you magnify the Lord. And that's why no one that have encounter with God will never celebrate Bethel. I remember before I give my life to Christ, when my mother take me to the church. In those days, I always hate everything that's going on in the church. When pastor pray a long prayers, when they call a hymn that is very long, it really boring me, because I have no encounter with God. Everything I was doing by that time, I was doing it because my mother persuaded me. But when I have encounter with God, I now begin to see the hymn book as a message from God. I begin to understand.
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0: If you have followed the Lord from Gilgal to Bethel, you cannot enjoy the fellowship of God, of God people. I began to enjoy it. Bethel is a place of worship. Do you want your dream to come to pass? Do you want your vision not to be aborted? Follow the Lord from Gilgal. Follow the law unto Bethel. And what do we see there again? Let's read on and see more. In verse 4, and Elijah said unto him, Elijah, tarry here. I pray thee, for the Lord has sent thee to Jericho. And he said, as the Lord liveth, and thy soul liveth, I will not leave thee. So they came to Jericho. Remember the man from Gilgal to Bethel, now in Jericho. What Jericho really represented? Jericho represents a place of the move of God supernatural. The move of God supernatural break the wall of Jericho. Israel go around it one time in the day. The seventh day they get around it seven times. And they blew the trumpet, and the foundation of Jericho quivered, and the wall fell flat. supernatural. Manifestation of God's supernatural took place. Yes, in your journey with God, in your journey to your greatness, when you move from Bethel, you get to Jericho, God will begin to show you supernatural. Wonder will begin to take place. Things you have never known before, you begin to experience it. You will pray for sick, sick will get better. You will pray for those who are in problem, the problem will be over. Those who are seeking for baby, you lay her hand upon them, miracle begin to take place, and you begin to wonder where all these things come from. God has taken you to Jericho. But mind you, you see that Elijah keep on insisting that Elisha should tarry. He should not follow him. There is a power from bottom of hell that saying unto you, don't move ahead. Don't take more steps. Yes, it might come from the weariness of your body. It might come as a result of laziness. It might come as a result of not ready to pay the price. That power is telling you, tarry here. We have your ghetto is enough. Hallelujah. I remember in those days, I and the general superintendent of the mission, we always go for conferences. We always go going to learn more and learn more. From other sources, the Bible interpreters, who will interpret the scripture for us. I remember many of our colleagues and many of our senior pastors at that time, they always look at us like somebody who have no job that is doing. What are you looking for? After you have passed out the Bible school, after all, you have been in ministry for so many years, what are you looking for? But we know what we are looking for. Even when there's no money in our pocket, we borrow money to travel so far country. I remember one of my friends by that time is now a pastor in Lagos. He was very close to Gbagada by that time. And one day, I came all the way from Port Harcourt, and I have to stay in his house. He looked at me and said, away from Port Harcourt to do what? Just to preach the Bible. I said, yes, stay in the lecture room today. Just use your car and drop me into the camp. He drove me down. He sat down for 5 minutes. After 5 minutes, he turned to 1 hour. 1 hour turned to 3 hours, 4 hours. Till we finish the whole lecture, then he looked at me. He said, Pastor Henry, this is what you are enjoying. And you have never... That day, when money was money, he bought a cassette...
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0: And from that day, God really connected him to the same opportunity which we are enjoying. What am I saying? There are distractors. It might be your friend. It might be your senior one. It might be someone that you love most who will like to speak against your dream, want to speak against your vision. They tell you, what are you doing there? They tell you, you cannot make it. They tell you, this time around, it is not possible. Don't listen to the structure. And that's what I see in the life of Elisha here. He said, as the Lord lives, and my God, as you live, I will not forsake you. In verse 5, and the sons of prophet that were in Jericho came to Elisha and said unto him, knowest thou that the Lord will take away thy master from thy head today? And he answered, yea, I know. I know it. Hold your peace. The sons of prophet, the colleagues, who are the same student in the prophetic school, said to Elisha, don't you know that the Lord want to take your master away from your head today? He said, I know. as you know I know it. But shut up your mouth. To be amazed, they will make them to be surprised, because God will raise his power up in your life and he will use you to do mighty things in the land of living in Jesus' name. Because of our time, let me just be brief, because this story is loaded with a kind of a lot of information in verse 6. And Elijah said unto him, tarry here, I pray thee, here for the Lord has sent me to Jordan. And he said, as the Lord liveth, as thy soul liveth, I will not leave thee. And they both went on. And the 50 men of the sons of prophet went and stood few action from the Lord, who will make the letter that I received to become meaningful and powerful, and make all my hearers to be blessed by the Lord. Number two, he was a man of courage. He was so much courageous. His master discouraged him. His fellow students discouraged him, but he was courageous. Do you want God to make you to be what he wants you to be? Don't listen to the people. People will like they want you to seek for their approval. They want you to seek for their approval. You don't need the approval of anybody. You only need the approval of God. You don't need the commendation of anybody. You only need the commendation from God. As long as you examine what you are doing is in line with the vision and then the will of God for your life, shut your ear, shut it away from what people are saying. Oh, I want to tell you today, there are many people, the reason why they miss their ministry, they miss their vision, is as a result of seeking for approval of men. Men will tell you that, have you ever seen anybody doing it like this before? How do you think that this, what you are doing, is the will of God? And that's why many people bury their vision and dream. Because people don't support. I've never seen anyone God raise up with one vision, understanding that different from what is on ground. People don't speak against. Remember when Jesus was brought to the temple? On the day of consecration, Simon carried him. He said, this child that I carry you, he standing is for the falling and rising of people in Israel. And the vision God gave to him, many people will speak against it. Why do you want people to welcome your vision? In the beginning, every good vision, people don't welcome it. People always speak against it. At the end of the day, they say, oh, God has risen up. Your vision will not die. Your dream will not perish. In the name of Jesus.
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0: Persistent spirit. In fact, for you to be what God wants you to be, you must be spiritually stubborn. If you are not spiritually stubborn, you cannot be what God wants you to be. People will like to discourage you. Conditions and the weather will love to discourage you. But when you keep on persisting in the spirit, you will reach your destination and you will become what God wants you to become. Number four, he was void of distraction. He doesn't tolerate distraction. He doesn't allow distraction to weigh him down. He makes the distraction to go on his way. I have a vision for the Lord. God sent me to do something for him. Whatever anything that is happening around me, I don't care. I want God to do what he wants me to do. Yeah, number five, he was a man who was steadfast, very steadfast. Yes, do you want to be great? You must be steadfast on what God is telling you to do. In this ministry, God does not call us to do the same thing. After all, when the anointing fell upon Elisha, what he did was double to what his master did. And it was not the same level that his master operates, that he operates in his ministry. So, God does not call us to do the same thing. Know what God called you to do. Steps into it. Don't try to be Mr. A. Why God make you to be Mr. B? Be satisfied with the call of God for your life. If God called you to be a teacher, be a good teacher. If God called you to be a preacher, be a good preacher. If God called you to be a miracle worker, pray and do everything you can do to make this thing to be more manifested. And one thing with God, one thing I know about God is this. When you are faithful with the little thing he gave to you, he will make you to be a master of mighty things. You can start to be a teacher, from teachers, faithful to, with your teaching. And at the end of the day, God may make you to be a, because you are steadfast. All right? Number 6, desiring to be best. He has the desire to be best. He was not settled for the less. Elijah was not settled for the less. To just be a follower of Elijah, pouring water to the hand of Elijah. No, he wants to be the best. God have a maximum for you. Don't settle for minimum. Go for maximum. And that's why many a time when other people sleep, you don't sleep. When other people are begin to play around, you don't play around. Because you want to be the best. And you are adding to your value every day. You are adding to your value every day. After some year, you will look back and see many places you have covered. Then you will give glory to the Lord. I believe God is speaking to somebody this morning. God is speaking to an individual this morning. Individual that God wants to raise up for this generation. At this particular time, we are expecting the end time revival. God is preparing his remnant. And by the message of this morning, God is speaking to you. If you are one of the remnants, God is telling you what you need to do. God is here to finish with the world. Before the second advent of Christ, revival will take place. That revival is what we call the cry of the midnight. When you see this, the parable of Jesus concerning 10 virgins, the Bible says the 10 virgins, they have slept, both wise and unwise, they slept off. What wake them up? The cry of the midnight. Now the church today are becoming weary, tired. People are no longer having interest to serve the Lord anymore. We are preparing for the cry of the midnight. And that is the end time revival. And God is preparing people like you that are listening to me today to use you for the cry of the midnight. I pray that what God has determined to do in your life.
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0: Lastly, he has a self-denial. Elisha has a self-denial. Anyone want to be great must deny himself. Must know how to deny himself. Paul Apostle said, all things are lawful unto me, but not everything is expedient. And that's why you need to deny yourself some things that will make you not to be what God wants you to be. You say no to them. And if you have been doing it before, you can say to that thing this morning, enough is enough. I will no longer do this thing anymore because I have a dream, I have a vision, and I must fulfill my dream, must fulfill my vision. In Genesis chapter 13, in verse 14 to 17, that was the story of Elijah, a story of Abraham and his brother Lot. The Bible says when Lot separated from Abraham, God said to Abraham, look to eastward, westward, northward, and southward. As far as your eyes can see, I will give it unto you. He didn't settle there. He said, walk through the land. All the land you want to possess, march upon it. As you march upon it, as far as your leg can reach, I will give it unto you. Listen to me. There's a land for you which God wants you to occupy. There's a place where God wants to take you to. God wants you to take a step. Move ahead. Take a step. And your story will be different from today henceforth. I want us to rise up for prayer this morning. I know every one of us, we have a dream. We have a vision on the area of our profession. I'm not speaking to the pastor alone here. I'm speaking to every profession. It is not until when you become a pastor evangelist, you can be great. You can be a great lawyer. You can be a great politician. You can be a great doctor. You can be a great scientist in your own field, transforming the world. Oh, God wants you to be great, and you can be great. And these are the steps you need to take today. Whatever field God gave to you and the vision God gave to you, cling to it. You can be great as a businessman. You can be great as a businesswoman. Stick to the vision. Take a step. Do everything possible that will make you to be great. I want us to close our eyes for prayers. Before we are going to go to the realm of prayer, I want to pray for you. Our Father in heaven, we thank you today. Because you are God who wire us with your greatness. Because you are a great God. You are God that nobody understands your mystery. As we have this word this morning, Lord, I pray that the seed of greatness which you have planted in us through the word we have heard today, let there be manifestation in the name of Jesus. Father, I pray today that the vision which you have given to us, that this vision will begin to manifest, that this vision will not die, and this dream will not perish. Lord, I pray as many as people who have discouraged on one way or the other by the word they have today, let there be encouragement. Lord, may it tear up their spirit up again. And may they rise up to take a step that is noble, that is great, that can transform them to become a better person. Thank you, Heavenly Father. As we go to the time of prayers, Lord, do mighty things in our life. And we shall praise your name forever. For I pray in Jesus' name. Amen.

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They will bear you up in their hands. You will not dash your foot against a stone. 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

serve a God who always causes us to triumph. He is not caught off guard by any of our life situations. Everything, the hardship, the trial, the storm, is not happening to us. It's happening for us. For we know that all things work together for the good of those who love the Lord and are called according to his purpose. So don't give up. We don't have to worry. Our God is intentional. Let's go.

0: Now who they are? Ah, Baba. 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I bring work come.
1: Hey.
0: Don't mind me, Jerry.
1: Hey, now what's in a go come do for you today?
0: Get what I won't make you do for me now. Now three people now I won't willing now.
1: Ah, eh? What thing they do you?
0: One woman. That woman where they stay for my backyard.
1: Time belly.
0: Ah. Every time I saw this woman would pray. You go they disturb everybody before they go. Don't carry Bible say they go church. Time belly.
1: Ha.
0: He never finish.
1: Uh-huh.
0: Get that again? One where they sing. He same name na Frank.
1: Uh-huh.
0: Where they you go they say God to they bless him. You go say in a rich boy. Baba, make him no get money. Do him. Make him no get money again. Do him. Make
1: him. Okay, that one done late.
0: Do him. Then Baba. Yeah. The last one where you go do for me, this one. You get that man, that pastor.
1: Yeah.
0: Pastor Chris.
1: Hey! Jesus!
0: Baba, now you dey shout
1: Jesus. Hey, Okong, we won't kill me.
0: Even your drummer don't run.
1: Okong, we won't kill me. I know they do nothing.

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1: And that's when you reach down. And

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0: While I
1: was in prayer,
0: the Lord said, in
1: this city where this revival will hold.
0: Said there
1: are many people crying, weeping within.
0: So
1: a lot of people we meet and interact with, they look so beautiful and handsome, but deep down within they are crying and weeping.
0: The Lord
1: said people in the city that love.
0: All the
1: teachings and preachings and prayers we center on laughter.
0: The
1: Lord led me into the book of Genesis, which is the book of beginning. Chapter 21.
0: Ni ese ikefa.
1: I want to read from verse 6.
0: Sarah si wipe Olorun pa mi lerin gbogbo eni ti o gbo yo lerin pelu mi.
1: And Sarah said, God had made me to laugh so that all that hear will laugh together with me. What brought about this statement from the scriptures? It was as a result of the long delayed problem that eventually became conquered. In verse 7,
0: he
1: said, who should have told Sarah in his old age that we give breast, you know, to a young baby?
0: Kennedy,
1: why? The problem has been a long time problem. And that was the reason why it appears impossible, as if God would never intervene.
0: Perhaps
1: tonight you are in such a difficult problem like that tonight. You have gone here and there, the problem still persists.
0: God
1: has entered into a covenant with us. There is no one weeping here that will not go back laughing. We are not just flattering you, we are declaring unto you the minds of God.
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1: The time for you to laugh and be joyful has come. Can I hear someone say amen to that? The Bible says, even if joy weeping and you're right for a night,
0: but
1: joy cometh in the morning. It was a great thing that Anna went to Shiloh with weeping. But by the time she was returning, she didn't weep again. Perhaps you, by the time you got here, you were weeping.
0: You have
1: been having one problem or the other before you reach here.
0: The
1: Lord who has said tonight has said it is time for you to laugh. I want the powerful amen.
0: Lori omare osimare ni.
1: Over your child, you will still laugh.
0: Lori.

0: O si ma re rin.
1: Over your husband, the Lord shall make you laugh.
0: Lori aya re, o si ma re rin.
1: Over your wife, the Lord shall make you laugh.
0: Lori ise re to ti lo le yen, o si ma re rin.
1: Over your job that has crumbled.
0: Tolorun o le se.
1: There is no work here that the Lord cannot overcome.
0: Eni to pa Abraham ati Sarah lerin ayo.
1: The Lord who made Sarah and Abraham. I fill them out with laughter.
0: Eri pe ese yen igba meji ni erin wa nbe.
1: Ah, you will observe in that verse 6 that laughter appears 2 times.
0: Gbogbo eni to gbo.
1: And everyone who hears about it.
0: Won o rerin pelu mi.
1: They shall laugh together with me.
0: Ni ose yi.
1: This week.
0: Ohun ti awon eniyan ma gbo.
1: Things, news that people will hear about.
0: Ti awon eniyan yo fi rerin pelu re.
1: All people around you begin to laugh with you.
0: Sasale yo sele laye re.
1: It shall happen in your life.
0: Anything to fair any ayo.
1: Someone who wants to have a laughter of joy.
0: Eddie Deloria saying,
1: rise upon your feet.
0: And
1: who is that person who wants to have the laughter of joy?
0: Any to fair any ayo, yeda.
1: That person here tonight.
0: Your
1: two legs will move it fast, twice, and you wait.
0: Let's
1: pray. I want to call.
0: Gbogbo ipa le fi gba mejeji.
1: Up with all your heart.
0: Ati ni
1: oh,

0: For the name of Jesus one, as many as we are,
1: oh,
0: is the Lord having so many blessings to pour upon our eyes. But this is a prayer I want us to offer unto
1: the
0: Lord.
1: The
0: Lord is saying there are so many arrows.
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0: In the morning, they begin to
1: shout.
0: By the time people say good morning, wipe away his tears. You will call the name of Jesus once. You will cry three times. All arrows of sorrow. Three times.
1: Yare, lara mi.
0: Get out of my life tonight. You will pray with all your strength. And now the harrow will get out.
1: It
0: will get out. Once it gets out of your body, whoever is not displayed, it's possible for the arrow to enter.
1: Yes.
0: Right unto God.
1: Ever. Do I
0: ever? Sorrow, get out of my body, get out of my life. Get out of my mind, get out of my life. All out of sorrow. Get out of my body, get out of my life. Get out of my life.
1: Get out
0: and cry unto God.
1: Let
0: it go.
1: Amen.
0: Amen.
1: Now what is okay?
0: Raise up your hands. Whoever has come to this open revival meeting, he must come with an exceptional faith. Angels are here with letters of good news. And you now shout, God, before this week runs to an end, something that will bring me joy and good tidings. Even through your answer, you may receive a good news. A human being can come to deliver unto you. There is no way the Lord cannot manifest his power. Call the name of Jesus powerfully. Oh God, this is my hands up. Where is my letter of joy? I mustn't weep again. Lord, give me the letter of joy. Open your mouth and pray.
1: I receive the letter by faith.
0: You will say 12 thunderous amen.
1: He want to walk, but we have to
0: walk. For our Father to pray for us.
1: Mo Pashe,
0: I command I lift up the hands of divine decree and authority tonight. Prophesied God up. Prophet, apostle, Ayo Babalola.
1: Father
0: of all used to speak in the name of the Lord. I'm standing in their position to prophesy tonight. Ready to say 12 thunderous amen.
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0: From tonight,
1: in your
0: Father in the Lord, rise upon your feet. All those of you who have obtained a letter of
3: baptism.
0: Go follow the marriage. For the grace granted unto me. That good thing that the enemy has taken away from my life, I put my life in my
3: hands.
0: Tonight I remember
3: that.
0: All the good things that the enemy has taken away, I put my life in my
3: hands.
0: After the second prayers, I pray over each. On the people here tonight,
3: I
0: want you to demonstrate your faith in God. The Bible says, all things are possible to those who believe. I say unto you, from today you shall no longer
3: die.
0: As the Lord liveth and as the Spirit liveth, you won't weep again. Hear ye this, pray with all your strength. As you begin to pray, miracles will take place. That spirit crying vengeance over that which I know. That cry, that voice that song that is crying for
3: vengeance
0: over issues I know I
3: need.
0: But tonight, oh God, Lord, over that which you know. Over those things your great
3: anger
0: that is fighting against
3: you.
0: And now crying for vengeance over you as consequences.
3: As
0: the Lord to answer the voice tonight. There was a man who was in power. He was in power. And nobody, is only God. He went so far. And there he was told to bring an abino. He was asked to bring an abino. And so he brought an abino. As soon as he brought it, and the slaughter, and the man became one person. All the children became graduates. Those times when it was so easy to get jobs, one of his children would get a job. Whenever the children go to for prayers, they say,
2: this is Apostolic Flame Radio, reaching the world with the message of Christ.
3: And
0: years were passed. I want you to pray and cry unto God tonight. Oh God, what Christ
3: has done.
0: And
3: cry
0: vengeance over
3: you.
0: Lord, answer that voice tonight.
3: Yeah, Igbewo, don't care.
0: What a voice!
3: Don't give up, man.
0: What are you issues?
3: What do I do?
0: Father tonight.
3: What do I do?
0: Answer it.
3: What do I do?
0: Answer
3: it. What do I do?
0: Answer
3: it. What do I do?
0: Answer.
3: What do I do?
0: Let
3: them be.
0: What
3: do I do? Let
0: them be.
3: Don't give up, man.
0: Over issues.
3: Don't give up.
0: That is ever crime.
3: What do I do?
0: In Jesus' name. Amen.
3: As you say amen, the
0: hands of joy enters into
3: your life. That
0: person who has said amen, you will sing a song of
3: joy.
0: All the problems that have torn your life down, before this week runs to an end, you will
3: have to sing a song.
0: That angel of God, the Lord is handing you over to him. That angel of glad
3: tidings.
0: That helps away your sin.
3: That
0: to the end that you begin to see.
3: That
0: the people around you begin to
3: worship.
0: The Lord deliver you into his
3: hand.
0: And the power of moving
3: you. You're
0: moving your
3: hand.
0: Touch your
3: hand.
0: I lift you up.
3: Praise
0: all your
3: chains.
0: Every
3: change to
0: be broken.
3: Jesus'
0: mighty name.

Shall we pray? Almighty and eternal God, we give you the glory, we bless your name for your faithfulness and for the grace that you have given unto us. We want to thank you because of the blessing and your daily goodness you are sending to us. Accept our thanks in the name of Jesus. Lord, we have come to study under your feet, and we are asking that we speak directly to our lives in the name of Jesus. Thank you because I know you've answered. In Jesus' mighty name we pray. Amen. I want to welcome you to the Bible study of today. And I want to appreciate each one of you for always connecting with us. I want to believe that the blessing that God has in mind for us today, you will be a partaker of it in Jesus' name. I want to study

our omission on Christ's commission. Our omission on Christ's commission. Looking at the commission of Christ in Mark chapter 16, when we begin to look at it from verse 15, and he said unto them, go ye into all the world and preach the gospel to every creature. Go ye into all the world and preach the gospel. This is the commission of Christ. And this was given to the disciples. This was given to the people who are going to be the leaders of the church. This was given, which was backed up by Christ himself. He told, he said, go ye into all the world and preach the gospel. He that believeth and is baptized shall be saved. But he that believeth not shall be damned. And these signs shall follow. And these signs shall follow them that believe. In my name shall they cast out devils. They shall speak with new tongues. They shall take up serpents. And if they drink any deadly thing, it shall not hurt them. They shall lay hands on the sick, and they shall recover. The portion of scripture that we have just read, Jesus Christ, the owner of the church, as he was about to go, he was giving his last word to the disciples. These were to be the evangelists. These were to be the apostles. These were to be the prophets. These were to be the pastors and the teachers. He told them something very clear. He said, go ye. What is the meaning of that? You go into all the world. That is the commission. But it's like many of us have found a comfortable seat, and we are telling Jesus that you go out, invite those people, touch their heart, bring them to come and meet us at our comfort zone. And this is the omission of the church. The omission of the church is that we settle down in one environment, in one community, in one place, in our church, and we're expecting Jesus Christ to go out and bring all the sinners so that they can come inside our church and get the message. That is our omission. What he said is very clear. Go ye. He has not said come ye. He said you go into all the world and preach the gospel. Why? I discover something very clear in the scripture. That for those who will see the promise of Jesus fulfilled, who will see signs and wonders, who will see the fulfillment of every promise of Jesus to the church, who will see the covenant of God being fulfilled, must be those people who are completely in obedience to his word. He said, go ye. He didn't say, come in. How do I know this? Listen to me. In Exodus, look at Exodus. Exodus chapter 33. Exodus chapter 33, he began to speak from verse 12. Look at it in your Bible. And Moses said unto the Lord, seest thou, seest unto me, bring up these people, and thou hast not let me know whom thou wilt send with me. Yet thou hast said, I know thee by name, and thou hast also found grace in my sight. Verse 13, now therefore, I pray thee, if I have found grace in thy sight, show me now thy way, that I may know thee, that I may find grace in thy sight, and consider that this nation is thy people. Look at it in verse 14. And he said unto Moses, my presence shall go with thee. Stop there first. He didn't say my presence will remain with you where you are. He said, my presence shall go. When he who knew what is on the way
commissioned you, sent you, and give you commandment. He said, go. And now said, my presence. What's the meaning of that? Wherever the presence of God is, there his power is. Wherever the presence of God is, there he is there to demonstrate his supremacy and who he is to either those people or to the very messenger. He said, my presence shall go with you. He didn't say my presence shall stay. He said, shall go. As you go, my presence will follow you. As you preach, my presence will follow you. As you pray, my presence will follow you. Whatever you decree that time, because you are in obedience to my word, and my presence is following you, definitely, everything that you expected to happen will happen. In verse 40, I'm reading it again. And he said, my presence shall go with thee, and I'll give thee rest. Now, if you look at what God is saying here, he began to talk to Moses. He said, I'm going to give you rest. You'll be struggling to be known. You'll be struggling for the demonstration of the power of God. You have made posters. You have sent out jingles on the radio and on the television. What are you telling people? Come. In our church, there's going to be a night vision. In our church, there's going to be a revival. In our church, there's going to be miracles, signs, and wonders. No, that is not what Jesus was saying. He said, go. And as you go, my presence will go with you. And if my presence is going with you, I will give you rest. There is not going to be struggle in the ministration. Where you go, there is going to be obstacle on the way. But I wouldn't want you to struggle with the obstacle because my presence will go with you and I'm going to give you rest. As you go, the witches and wizards will mark your way. They want to go and stand ahead of you. The powers of darkness in that community, the territorial demons, the spirit that control the land, that claim the ownership of the land, they will go on the way to stand. That there is nowhere you are going to cross. But then, have one thing very certain. I'll give you rest, and I will go with you. As I go with you, you don't need to struggle with them. All that you just come up and begin to jump and knock your head here. No. Once I am going with you, I will have been in your front. I will have cleared them on the way. I will have been by your side. I will clear them by the way. I will be the one looking at the back. Instead of the one coming after you, I know what to do. Now, he said, I will give you rest. In that verse 15, and he said unto me, if thy presence go not with me, carry us not up hence. You see, Moses was saying, God, if you will not go with us, if your presence will not follow us, if your power demonstration will not be there, if you are not going to be there to accomplish the purpose of which you are sending us, he said, we will not go. In verse 16, for wherein shall it be known here that I and thy people have found grace in our sight? Is it not in that thou goest with us? So shall we be separated, I and thy people, from all the people that are upon the face of the earth. Moses confirmed it. Now come back to where we are studying from. The omission of the church concerning the commission of Christ. Christ's commission versus our omission. I'm looking at it again in that Mark chapter 16. Mark chapter 16. Come to that same place. And let us read again together. In verse 15, Mark 16. I'm reading from verse 15. And he said unto them, go ye into all the world. Now listen. When Jesus said go, and you are staying. When Jesus said go, and you sit. What are you doing? That is exactly what we call disobedience. If Christ has commissioned you to go, and there's something within you telling you that this place is enough, I don't need to go out. I need to stay here. And you want to see miracles. You want to see wonders. I have seen people in the church, pastors and ministers, and they are telling us that the gift of healing is given to some certain people. The gift of deliverance is given to some certain people. The gift of healing, the gift of that. Go and check it in the scripture. When Jesus sent the 12,
He gave them his power. And because the 12 obeyed and they went to where he sent them, and each of them ministered, there was no one that came back as a failure. When he sent his 70, the 70 went, and they go in the power of God. There was no single team of those 2 by 2, which was 70 people, a group of 35 different bodies. The Bible says they all returned with joy. Why? Because they were in obedience to God, and God fulfilled what he said. When you are telling me that there are some certain people given, my friend, among the 70, was there anyone that failed? Among the 12, was there anyone that, including Judas Iscariot, who was even an enemy of God? He went together with them. Demons and evil spirits obeyed and bowed. And the people came back rejoicing because they've seen the power demonstration of God in their life. Listen to me. When you say, I am not gifted, and I've been praying all along, I've not seen the blind eyes open. Do you want the blind eyes to, you want somebody to be struck blind in your church so that you pray for him, his eyes will be open? Or you sit down there, you are expecting the church member to go out and look for one blind person and bring him unto you so that you can open his eyes, or you are there. There is no crippled person in your church. There is no deaf person in your church. There was no dumb person in your church. And you want to see the dumb speak. You want to see the deaf hear. Listen to me, brother. Jesus said, go ye. If these 12, if these 70, if these 120 disciples decide to remain on one spot, what Jesus said will not be accomplished. They will not experience the power of God. They will not experience the miracle of God. They will not experience the power demonstration. But in obedience, they went. In verse 15, and he said unto them, go ye into all the world. Friends, there are some of us that are limited in our community. We've not gone out of our community. There are some of us that are limited to our village. There are some of us that are limited to our town. We've not moved out of that place. We've not gone in obedience to what Jesus said, and yet we're expecting to see miracle inside our hall. Listen, I remember I read a book by T.L. Osborne many years ago. I remember that book was saying, outside where the sinners are, out where the sinners are. We need to go. As long as we remain, we cannot see the fulfillment of the promises of God. We cannot see the fulfillment of the word of God. But when we go, we are going to experience everything that he has said. In verse 16, he that believeth. One of the things that God is much after is that we know that it is important that we remain there to really feed the people well with the power of the word of God. It's true. Agreed. But listen to me. Listen to me. Oswald J. Smith, many years ago, he said, it is wrong for one man to sit down and keep hearing the gospel hundreds of times, whereas there are people who have never heard it once. We have come to a point that we must know that our disobedience as a church is bringing persecution unto us. It's making the unbelievers to write against us. The militant, the unbelievers are becoming militant. We are now, as a minority, surrounded by arrogant militancy. And those people are almost asking us, where is your God? They are almost asking us, show us your God. And then we want to begin to release power so that miracle will happen. And because miracle are not happening, you know what is happening. There are other people that say, well, if Jesus will not come bring people inside our church and come and perform the miracle here, we know one Baba somewhere where we will go and get some certain charm so that we also can perform miracle. And this is why some people are helping God to perform miracle, helping God to get some certain child to assist in the work of the Lord. Listen to me.
You that you are trying to help God, you are bringing curse upon yourself, because the God you are helping, who you must help to work miracle, is a dead God. But listen to me, the God, the Father of our Lord Jesus Christ, who came into this world, who died, it wasn't a group of people that prayed on his grave before he rose. He rose triumphantly. He rose in the power of God. And in fact, when they covered the grave, the Roman government said, roll a stone, put it on the mouth of the grave, so that this man will not come out. Do you know they roll a stone, put it there. But when the time of resurrection come, the thing that has never happened in history, when the time of resurrection come, there were no group of people praying that he should wake. When the time of resurrection come, he came out from that place. This is the same power that he has released to as many who believe on him, who trusted him, who are working with him. This is the same power he has released unto them to go out and see him demonstrated. But we decide to sit down. Listen to me. He promised to go with you, not to stay with you. He said, I will never leave you, nor forsake you. That statement is clear. You know the meaning of that? When he said, I will never leave you, nor forsake you, he gave that promise to those people who abide in him. But for some of us that want to walk with him, who want to walk with signs following, who needed miracle, ministers, I'm talking to especially pastors, especially evangelists, especially prophets, many of us that want to settle in our locality, and yet we're expecting the power of God to come down and work wonders. My friend, you are walking in disobedience. What Baba said is that go into all the world and preach the gospel. And then he said, and these signs shall follow them. How do signs follow an individual who stand on the same spot? No, it is where you are going that something is following. Take for example, you have a shadow. Anywhere you go, your shadow follows. Any step you take, your shadow take it. That means if you stand on the same spot, the shadow will remain on the same spot. That's exactly what God is saying. He said, and these signs shall follow them that believe. The sign will follow. It is not you following signs. Today, we hear, oh, there's a new prophet at Soso Prayer Mountain. All of us are rushing there. There's another prophet in Soso Camp Meeting. All of us are rushing there. Oh, there's someone that is just entered town and he came from so place, and then all of us rush there. Do you know why signs follow those people that go from one place to the other? It is because they are the people who are in obedience to the word of God. Put the word of God into practice and see what God will do. Put the word of God into practice and see God act. Put the word of God into practice and invoke the presence of God and the power of God and see him demonstrating his power in your ministry. He said, this sign shall follow them that believe. I give you the example. Come to Matthew. Matthew. I'm reading chapter 10 of Matthew. You said, what are you talking about? Matthew chapter 10. I am reading, let me read verse 1. And when he has called unto him his 12 disciples, he gave them power against unclean spirits to cast them out and to heal all manner of sicknesses and all manner of diseases. Now, they mentioned the name of the 12. Come to verse 5. And these 12 Jesus sent forth. Can you see it? He didn't ask them to stay. I said, the power I give you, just keep it. Keep it. But he told them, the power I give to you, he sent them forth. What's the meaning of that? Get out of this place. Go and use what I have given to you. Now, if we go, as he sent them to go, you see, today, I meet so many people. Somebody just come and said, I am a deliverance minister. Well, I've no nothing to argue with you, but when we go into the scripture, you can see such. Every believer, every child of God
who lives in obedience to the word of God, who follow the word of God daily, put into practice daily. You remember in that chapter 16 of Mark, he said, and these signs shall follow them that believe. Every believer, we have a ministry. Every believer, as long as we are able to put the word of God into practice, the time is too short for us to sit down and begin to look for one Superman from somewhere. He said, go. Jesus sent the 12 forth. When he sent them forth, look at what he was telling them in verse 5. And these 12, Jesus sent forth and commanded them, saying, go not into the way of the Gentiles and into the city of the Samaria, enter ye not, but go rather. Go, he didn't say stay rather. He said go rather to the lost sheep of the house of Israel. What do I mean by that? I have met people. They will meet maybe Jehovah's Witness or some other people like that. They wanted to go there, but they stay in one place and they start arguing. They begin to argue and argue. They begin to prove different verses of the scripture. My friend, Jesus, when he said don't go to the Gentile, he know they will argue. They will prove all kinds of something. We know Abraham, we know before your mother was born, we were there. Which day were you converted? Which day, when did they born you? How do you know the Bible? Have you read the Bible 400 years before you were born, my friend? Jesus knew those people we had. He said, don't go to the argumentative people. Don't follow the Samaritan who will give you history, who will not listen to you. But go to the lost sheep, those who have no argument. And as we are talking to them about salvation, they are looking at their life, they are seeing how dirty they are, they know that they need salvation, and they know that they must be converted. They know that they needed Jesus. That is the lost sheep. But when you stay somewhere and they begin to prove, come and tell us, what do you mean by Trinity? How many heads did God has? He has three heads, he has four legs. My friend, you will waste your resources, you will waste your time, and you will waste your energy. And at the end of the day, you will gain nothing. He said, go rather to the lost sheep of Israel. The lost sheep, those whose hearts are open, who are looking for a solution, who knew that they cannot save themselves, who knew that they are lost and they needed the light of God to bring them out of the darkness to be connected to the kingdom of God. He said, go to those people. Now, in verse 7, go ye, preach, saying, the kingdom of heaven is at hand. He didn't say go and preach science. He didn't say go and preach biology. He didn't say go and preach a Greek. He didn't say go and preach technical something. My friend, there are those people who are given to that. They are in the universities. They are the one lecturing other people. That is not your assignment. Your assignment is to preach the kingdom of God. Tell them that this same Jesus, whom they have crucified, is the very Lord that is coming again. Tell them that without Jesus, whatever you are lost. Because he said, I am the way. He didn't say, I know the way. I am the way. I am the truth. He didn't say, I know the truth. He said, I am the way. I am the truth. No man can get unto the Father except by me. That is the message. Let them know that unless they believe, unless they are certain, they will die in their sins. And there is no one that die in sin that will have access to heaven. There is no one that forsake Christ that will have access to heaven. And so he said, and he now said, as you are preaching, during the course of your ministration, heal the sick. He didn't say, now stand up and begin to look for sick people up and down. But why you go in the ministry, in the preaching of the gospel, in bringing people into the kingdom of God, you may meet the blind, open their eyes. You will meet the deaf, open their ears. You will come across the dumb, open their tongue. You will meet people who are dead, raise them up.
you will meet others who are leprous. Cleanse them. He did not say begin to look for mortuary where they keep dead people so that you just go there and wait all the people in the mortuary. He didn't give us that assignment. But at the cost of your ministration, at the cost of your going, at the cost of your obedience to the word of God, he now says, you will see the demonstration of my power. Come down to verse 16. Behold, because I know some people will say, hey, what you are talking now, you don't know what you are talking. It is not all people that are good you can preach to. There are some wicked people that if you go to them, they can harm you, they can charm you, they can kill you, they can destroy you. Look at it in verse 16. Behold, I send you forth as sheep in the midst of wolves. Jesus was the one talking. He knew there are witches and wizards on your way. He knew there are terrible, terrible, wicked demons on your way. He knew you would meet them. But he said, go. He said, go. I am the one who said, go. Follow my instruction. You will meet wolves. Wolves will not be able to harm you. But the wonder is this. As you begin to minister, the demon that is carnivorous inside the wolf, the spirit that chew human blood, that drink human blood, that eat flesh, my word will completely break that spirit down and you turn the wolves to become sheep. He said, I know that in the journey, you will meet some deadly wicked people, the occultic men, the herbalists, and those who are working with charm, who are ready to destroy your life. He said, don't worry. If I'm the one who sent you, they will not be able to harm you. They will cooperate. I give you an example. You remember Moses. Moses kissed a man, and he ran away from Egypt. And for almost 40 years, he was gone. And he was being looked for. They've been searching for him now for over 40 years. And that time, when the 40 years expired, God said, Moses, rise up. I'm sending you to Pharaoh. Pharaoh, the man who wanted me dead, Pharaoh, who had declared me wanted, Pharaoh. Even if that Pharaoh man was dead, the next Pharaoh that come there, my picture is already in the palace. And the soldiers and the police, they have my pictures and my identity card. They are looking for me. They are going to kill me. God said, I'm the one who sent you. That Pharaoh will cooperate with you. And in fact, initially, he's not going to agree. He will be stubborn. He will prove his stubbornness. But I am the one who sent you. Go. Forget about the argument, whether Pharaoh is there to welcome you or not. And Moses accepted what he said. And Moses left. Do you know, when Moses was entering Egypt, the day Moses entered Egypt, it was a day of power. It was a day of God's glory. It was a day that Pharaoh cannot lift his eyes and say, who are you? It was a day never to be forgotten. When Moses came down there and he entered into the palace of Pharaoh, and he stood before Pharaoh, and Pharaoh said, yes, what can I do for you? He said, hear the word of the Lord. Thus says the Lord, let my people go, that they might serve me. You know, Pharaoh was angry. Where do you come from? He was not angry and said, are you not the Moses we are looking for? No. He couldn't ask that question. He said, who is that God that sent you? Who is that God that will make me to allow Israel to go? There is no God that can challenge me. Every God that has ever dared it and ever challenged me before, go and find out all of them are forgotten. I've destroyed them all. And Moses said, you want to know that God? The I am that I am. The unchallengeable God. The undefeatable God. You want to know him? And he said, yes, I want to know that God. And he said, all right. You know what Moses did? He threw down his rod and he became snake. And Pharaoh laughed and said, is this all your God can do? Go and find out. We serve the God of snake in this place. And he called us all his magicians. Come, demonstrate to this man that what he is doing is not strange to us. And the Bible says all of them brought down their rod and threw it down, and all of them became snake. He never knew what God was about to do. And God, who did not argue with Pharaoh, just commanded the rod of Moses
that became snakes and said, begin to swallow them one after the other. You know, Pharaoh was watching. He couldn't stop the rod of Moses. He couldn't stop that rod to stop swallowing up. He didn't know what was going to happen. And when the rod of Moses swallowed all their magical power, God told him, pick it up again. And Moses bent down and picked up his rod. And all the magicians were saying, where is my rod? Moses said, is this your own? They were afraid even to touch the rod of Moses. That was how they lose all their power to the power of the Almighty God. If God sends you, He stands by you, He surrounds you, He's going to bring to pass what He says. I have seen it in the scripture. I have seen that same God. He said, I send you. Once He sent you, and you are in obedience to that sending, friends, there is no weapon fashioned against you that will prosper. There is no conspiracy from the pit of hell, from the kingdom of darkness. Once you are in obedience to the sending of God, everything anyone may dare to say or bring across your way, he will regret it. He said, I send you as a sheep to the midst of wolves. Look at it. He said, as he sends you, and as you go, he said, and these signs shall follow them that believe. And you want to ask me, how can that happen? Come to the book of Luke, the Gospel of Luke. Luke chapter 10. I'm reading from verse 17. And the 70 return. And the 70 return. Again, which means that was not the first. Again, with what? With joy. When they said, and the 70 return again. What is the meaning of that? That was not the first experiment. Others have done it. And the 12 had done it, they return with joy. And the 70 return, you can get that language. The person that returned does not remain on the same spot. If they have not gone, they cannot return. For the fact that they have gone, the 70 return with joy, saying, Lord, even the devils are subject unto us through thy name. You get that statement? And the 70 return. They were not on the same spot. They've gone in obedience to God's word. And when they go there, what has never happened before? Let me tell you. We understand the 12. The 12 were the people that traveled with him, that they both sleep in the same spot, that they both enter the boat together, they both cross the sea together. You will agree with me that the 12 has almost got everything they needed. They are the ones that have been with the Lord. But now, when he selects the 70, the 70 were picked from among the crowd, among the people that were just following. These 70 were not prepared. They did not prepare. They never know that they are going to go out to preach. He didn't tell them, you these 70, prepare yourself. In a month's time, I will send you on the mission. He didn't tell them, in a week's time, I'm going to send you on a mission. He picked them out of the crowd and he sent them. And go and read your Bible. And the 70, none add you that, Lord, you have not, I'm not one of the 12. I've not done it before. It can't happen through us. No. And the 70 return. Who are the 70? They among the 12, among the people he picked from the crowd. He did not send them to a special training somewhere. And then he now said, go. Let me tell you, many years ago, a crusade was to be held in Lagos. And among the people that were pasting the posters, just two of them. And in that poster, it says, the blind's eyes shall be opened, the crippled shall walk, the dumb shall speak, and so on. And while they are pasting the poster, there was a crippled man who sat somewhere begging. And these two people will remember what happened during the time of Peter and John. One of them said, what we are pasting on the poster, why can't we demonstrate it here? There is a cripple here. If what we put here is correct, why don't we go and pray for this person?
And the other one said, let's go. And they went there. This one hold this hand, the other one hold this hand. And they pray. After they pray, they lifted that man. And they said, rise up and walk. Do you know? It was a mystery. It was a miracle. It was a thing that they never knew can happen. They've never done it before. But because they were going, they didn't stay on the same spot. Friends, if there's anything I'm telling you today as a minister, as a teacher, as a pastor, as an evangelist, as a prophet or an apostle, don't expect Jesus to bring people to your church so they come and receive miracle. He said, go. And as you go, look at it very carefully. And as they go, the 70 return with joy. And they came back with testimony. Friends, you've never seen testimony before. Go. You will return with joy. You will return with testimony. Put them together in your church. Take them two by two. Send them out on evangelism. Let them go and preach the gospel. Let them go and convert people. Let them go and win souls. Let them go and bring them inside the church. It's not that you should sit down and let the sinner come. The Bible never says, you sinner, go into all the churches and get saved. No, it tells the believers, go into all the world and preach the gospel. As you are preaching, yours is to preach, mine is to convert them. Yours is to share the word, mine is to convince them. Yours is to give the message, me is to make them born again. And the Bible says, as they go, the 70 return with joy, with a wonderful testimony. And they were saying, verse 17, Lord, even the devils are subject unto us through thy name. And he said unto them, I beheld Satan as lightning fall from heaven. What was Jesus saying? While you are going, don't forget, my presence will go with you. As my presence was going with you, and you were ministering, I saw the devil. You didn't see him, but I saw him. I saw the devil fall from the sky as a lightning down to the ground. He's been defeated already. There's one powerful somebody there, my friend. Who is that powerful? Who is he? What can he do? I remember many years ago, we went for a crusade. And while our mentor was preaching on that crusade ground, there was a man who was just passing. And that man saw the crowd. He was wondering, what is the crowd for? He wasn't a Christian. And then he stood, watched, and Baba now said, I want to pray. We give the altar call to people, and he was just watching. And Baba said, if you have any sickness, any problem, anywhere you are, lay your hands there. This man was not a Christian. He didn't know what was happening. And he was watching as if he was watching a magician. And that man stood there. He didn't close his eyes. And while Baba was praying, the power of God. Usually, the power will do wonders. And the power of God struck that man, not knowing that this man has married 8 times. And all the women he married, all of them will go. You know why? Because he was an impotent man. He couldn't perform with a woman. And so his manhood was dead. And while Baba was praying, a man who did not close his eyes, a man who did not even know what was happening, the power of God got to him and resurrected the dead manhood. And immediately the man shouted. Before Baba finished prayer, he rushed through the crowd to come up. He wanted to remove the trouser and show what was happening, and we all grabbed him. What am I talking about? You want to see miracle? There is not such a man of such is not in your church. You want to see the blind eye open? Are they there? How many blind people are in your church? And even if they are there, your familiarity with them all these years cannot again perform any miracle in their life. You need to go. As you go, because it is those who are on the go that God back up. It is those who people who obey
follow the step of Jesus and go. Those are the people that experience the miracle. Wow, that even Jesus himself, he didn't wait on one spot. Come to Matthew chapter 9. I will show you something here. Matthew chapter 9. Look at Jesus himself. He didn't stay and was expecting people. Come to verse 35. And Jesus went about all the cities and villages, teaching in their synagogue. Now, this is Matthew chapter 9. I'm reading verse 35. If Jesus did not stay in a synagogue and expect all the sick people to come, you know, he was an embodiment of power. He came from heaven. He was never a defeated man. He has all power, and the greatness of God was upon him. And do you know what happened? And yet, with all the power bottled in him, with all the grace upon him, he could stay in one place and his power will magnet all people from everywhere. But he did not do that. He went about all the cities, plural, and villages, plural, teaching in their synagogues and preaching the gospel of the kingdom and healing every sickness and every disease among the people. Can you see that? As he go, he met Bartimaeus on the way, and that man shouted and he said, call him here, and he opened his eyes. As he go, he was going, and the widow, the only son of the widow of Nain, they were rolling that child to the grave. And he met them on the road. And he touched that coffin. And the boy that died, that was being taken to the grave, he rose. Jesus was not going about asking for where do you have mortuary? I want to go and resurrect all the dead people there. No, it is on the go. Those who are on the go, those are the people that experience the tremendous power of God. When you remain on one spot and you're expecting miracle, you're expecting power, you're expecting God to come and begin to demonstrate himself on you, you are walking in disobedience. What Baba is saying, go. Go. If there is anything I want you to understand today, is that you must go. It is not those who are just remaining in one spot. You must go. Look at our fathers, ministers that were preaching. Go and find out. Read about Apostle Joseph Ayodele Babalola. He didn't remain in one spot. Read, you know, some of you are aware of who, when you said Timothy Obadare, you know him. He was not in one spot, he was going. You look at all the ministers. Remember Evangelist Timothy Yonder, he was always on the go. He didn't stay on the same spot, and he was seeing wonders. You remember J.K. Solomon, he was on the go. They were seeing miracles. You remember, mention them, miracle ministers that were anointed with signs and wonders following their ministry. It wasn't because they remained on the same spot, because they were going. Those who go, we experience the power. Those who go, we experience the miracle. Those who go, we see the power demonstration in their life. But we stay and we are saying, go and bring them. As they come, we are going to work miracle on them. No. Look at it in verse 35. And Jesus went about all the cities and villages, teaching in their synagogues and preaching the gospel of the kingdom and healing every sickness and every disease among the people. It was not that they just say, okay, make Jesus to stay in one hospital and they begin to gather the sick people there so that he will just come and begin to touch them. No, he was on the go. He was on the go. He was on the go. He was on the go. And it is only where you are going that is when you will experience the miracle. Come to Mark 16. Are you there? Mark 16. I want to read Mark 16. Look at it from verse Mark chapter 16. I'm reading verse 20. In response to the command of Jesus, you know, in verse 15, he said, go ye into all the world and preach the gospel. Ye that believe and baptize shall be saved. In verse 17, and he said, and these signs shall follow them that believe. In my name, they will cast out devils, and they shall speak with new tongues. They shall take up serpents, and if they drink any deadly thing,
it shall not hurt them. They shall lay hands on the sick, and they shall recover. The disciples were not, they did not go somewhere and, you know, build a tent and begin to send people out, go and tell them, let them bring sick people here, we are going to heal them. Let them bring the dead, we are going to raise them up. Let them bring the crippled, we are going to raise them up. No! Look at what happened in verse 20. And they went forth and preached everywhere, and the Lord walking with them and confirming the word with signs following. Can you see it? And they went forth preaching everywhere. They didn't stay forth. They went forth. They moved from one place to the other in response, in obedience to the word of God. They went forth preaching. Look at it again, verse 20. And they went forth and preached everywhere, the Lord walking with them, confirming the word with signs following. Friends, wherever you are watching on this teaching, I want you to put God to test to see whether what we read in the Bible can still happen. But I want to tell you, in Malachi, when you read chapter 3 and you come to verse 6, he said, I am the Lord, I change not. I am the Lord, I never change. In Hebrew 13:8, he said, Jesus the same yesterday is the same today, and is the same forever. What he did in the days of the Bible, he can do even better now. The disciples wanted to know whether what he said was right. The Bible said they went everywhere preaching. They went everywhere preaching, putting God to a test, seeing whether what he said was going to be so. And the Bible said, and the Lord, walking with them, with signs following. As they were going, they meet the blind, they open his eyes. They meet the deaf, they open his ears. They met the dumb, they open his tongue. They met the cripple, they lifted him up and he began to walk. They met even the dead and they woke him up. Friends, listen to me. If we must see what Jesus Christ said about himself and about the gospel, what the message was sent, friends, we need to know that this same Jesus, what he did with our founding father, he can do with us. You remember Apostle Joseph Ayo Dele Babalo, he was moving from one place to another. Baba Orekoya, he was a sexy at Lagos. And he heard of the revival going on at Elisha. And he decided to visit Elisha. The elders of the church told him, if you go, we will not pay you for this month. If you go, you are not going to get your salary. And the man initially obeyed. But the spirit within him began to grow in him and let him know that which one is more important, to go and tap the anointing or to get the salary. Friends, when the anointing comes upon your life, everything you need that has to do with money, you will get it free. If that hand of the Almighty God is upon you, there is no power that can be able to do anything negative concerning your life. And so, Oracle now decided, I will visit the place. He left, he damned the consequence. Take your money, let me go. And you know, that is what wrote the history of that man that will never be forgotten. You know, because he damned the consequence, he gathered money to transport himself to Elisha. And when he got there, he saw Babalola and the power of God. He saw what God was doing and he couldn't contain it. He decided to return back to Lagos. As he was going, he moved out to Oshogbo, from Oshogbo down to Ibadan. And he could not get enough money to take him back. He has to want to visit some of his relations that were to Kibola, just to be there, so that to when the day break, they'll be able to probably gather money for him to take transportation. You know,
all over the night he could not sleep. The anointing upon him was troubling him. He rose up before the breaking of the day and he began to preach. As he was preaching in that environment, people begin to gather. And as they were gathering, coming together, and then he began to preach to them. Like a crusade, without any announcement, the people gathered. And while he was preaching, he didn't know much of the Bible, but he knew that in the book of Jeremiah, I think chapter 70 or so, where he says, "Heal me, I save me, Lord, I shall be saved. Heal me, O Lord, I shall be healed." That was just the verse. That the man, he didn't know too much theological grammar. And was why the people gathered, and when he wanted them to pray, say, "Oh yeah," begin use this as a prayer point. "Save me, O Lord, and I shall be saved. Heal me, O Lord, I shall be healed." They turned it to a song. While the people were singing, some people were crying, people were giving their life to Jesus. And do you know that the sick people that were in that gathering, without him laying hands upon them, they were getting well. Even the lepers, they just discovered that leprosy disappeared from their body. It was in that revival that was happening there. There was a woman who was pregnant and was laboring, wanted to deliver. He couldn't deliver. Right there, she died with her pregnancy. And in that those days, there was not much about the hospital we are talking about. The husband was not having enough. And she was supposed to take the dead body to go and bury. But if he did not do some certain sacrifice before burying that woman, if he married another one, that one also would die with pregnancy. That is the belief of the people then. And so, what he didn't need to do, he began to go about looking for people to borrow him money, to buy the sacrificial things, to go and make sacrifice before burying that woman. And when he could not get, 2 days have gone, the 3rd day has gone. Then he heard that there was a man that was doing Bible at Okibola, and by the name, Oregoya. And he now said, "Okay, let's go there." So that when he prayed on the dead body, so that if they bury the dead body, you will not have the experience again. He didn't go there for miracle for the dead body to wake, because how will you carry a person who died 4 days, who was smelling all over the body? How do you take such a person and say you want to go and pray for the reviving of that person to wake? No. He came to pray so that such evil, that calamity will be averted from their family, so that such will not be their experience again. And that was what he went for. And when he got there, they put the smelly cup, the swollen cup, the one that water was already gushing out from everywhere, and you could see flies all over, flies both on the mouth, on the ear, on the eyes, and everywhere. But why they put that cup there, it was like somebody tempting Oregoya to say, go and pray. Oregoya go there, look at the cups on the ground, and then he rang the bell and began to pray. And he said, "What's the name? Tell me the name." And the people were surprised. They gave him the name of that lady. And he got there and said, "I'm going to call you 3 times. And he shouted the name number one, he did, nothing happened. He shouted the name number two, nothing happened. When he shouted that name on the 3rd time, what happened? A corpse that died 4 days ago, that was swollen, that water, the whole blood has turned to water, smelly water, bad odor with flies and everywhere. The hands began to shake. The legs began to shake. And the people began to run. And the record has stood the ground. And you know what happened? In a moment, in a matter of seconds, the legs began to shake. The eyes were open. And the head began to shake. With all those bad odors and everywhere, the power of the Lord. Because the man did not stay in one place, he was on the go. Don't forget, he moved from Lagos down to Ilesha. And from Ilesha, he was going back to Lagos now. That was what gave back to the, what we call the revival of Okebola. And you know, right there, people began to gather from all over Ibadan, from all over Abeokuta, even the Lagos people that warned him not to go. Nobody told them to come and visit Ibadan to see the power of God. Friends, I want to tell you, put God to test and you will see the wonder. Don't be afraid. Start evangelizing. Go to places. Move to the rural area. Go to the villages. Go there.
and preach Christ. See what will happen. You don't need a special anointing. You are getting the anointing now. You have not seen a dead person raised, you will raise the dead. You have not seen a crippled man walk, you will raise the cripple. You have not seen a blind man's eyes open, you will get the eyes of a blind man open. All you need to do is to obey. Once you obey and do what God says and move like the disciple move, the Bible says, and the disciple, look at it again in Mark chapter 15, chapter 16. Move like the disciple move. The Bible says, and the disciple, look at it again.

When you stay in the place and say, go and call them here, the signs will follow where you go. I want to challenge you today, and I want to, I'm throwing that challenge, open challenge to you. You want to see what the early church saw, do what the early church did. You want to see signs and wonders, do what the disciples did. The disciples obeyed the word of God, they went forth, preaching everywhere, and the Lord walking with them and confirming the word with signs following. Don't forget, he says, my presence will go with you. And when his presence is going with you, every door, no matter how powerfully closed, it shall be opened by itself. I've seen miracles, I've seen power, and I want to tell you, I want to challenge you, let's do it again, and we will see it again. Anywhere you are, I want you to bow your head, I want to pray for you, and I want to pray with you. Bow your head. As a pastor, bow your head. Evangelist, bow your head. Minister of God, bow your head, because you are receiving a new vision and a new anointing to operate in the power of the Holy Ghost. Father, in the name of Jesus, I want to thank you because I've given them your word. They have received it. And Lord, I'm asking that word will become fire in them, that will push them to do the work of an evangelist, that will push them to do the work of Jesus, that will make them to see the result that Jesus saw, that will make them to receive the result that the disciples received. Receive that grace. Receive that anointing. Receive that power now in the mighty name of Jesus. Thank you, Father, to call the glory. In Jesus' mighty name we pray. Amen. Go out and do it, and you will see it happen, and you will give me testimony. I know I'm expecting your testimony. God bless you.

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0: Shall we pray? Father, in the mighty name of Jesus, Lord, we want to thank you this day for the privilege and the opportunity. Accept our thanks in the name of Jesus. We're asking, O God, that you, the very word, you will speak directly into our lives. You will transform us. You will save us. You will deliver us. You will bless us. Thank you because we know you have answered. In Jesus' mighty name we pray. Amen and amen. I want to read from the book of Numbers, chapter 11. I want to begin to read from verse 4. And the mixed multitude that was among them fell in lusting. And the children of Israel also wept again and said, Who shall give us flesh to eat? We remember the flesh which we did eat in Egypt freely, the cucumbers, the melons, the leeks, and the onion, and the garlic. But now our soul is dried away. There is nothing at all beside this manna before our eyes. I want to briefly speak against murmuring and complaining. The children of Israel were the people of God. God saw their afflictions, their trouble. He saw the kind of rigor, the kind of job, the kind of slavery that they were in. And he decided to send Moses. God called Moses from a far place and asked him to go and deliver the children of Israel. He turned them back to his own place. As Moses got there, the people embraced him. But as time goes on, they began to see Moses as an individual who came to add more to their problem. Eventually, God in his mighty power moved the children of Israel out of the land of Egypt. The story is long, but you knew that at the end of the day when they got to the Red Sea, God proved his supremacy. He proved his power. And then he parted the water. The children of Israel crossed on a dry ground. While the Egyptians and all their armies were about following them, you knew the story, that they all died in the sea. When they crossed over to the other side, God began to take them to a place where he has in mind. He called it a land that was filled with milk and honey. While they were going, there were little test and little trial for them to pass through and to appreciate the goodness of God. But the Bible says, as soon as they crossed over, they needed water. And instead of them to carefully appreciate God and praise him for what he has done, these were the same people singing praises with Miriam now. But because of the little thirst, they began to complain and they began to think of bringing up stones to stone Moses and to kill him. But God did not look at that. What did he do? He provided them water. But after a little time, they needed food. And God decided to send them manna. We are told manna is not the kind of food you can see anywhere in the world. Manna was the food of the angels. Manna were prepared in heaven. And God decided to send those food that were not prepared by human beings to these people to eat. But you know what happened? When they got this manna, instead of them to appreciate God, instead of them to really thank God,
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0: Cucumber, they remember melon, they remember garlic, they remember all this, and they now began to complain and began to murmur, thinking of going back to go back to Egypt. And they were telling Moses, we remember what we are eating freely, and that was a lie, that people were not eating them freely. They were telling Moses, we remember how we were being fed freely in the land of Egypt. And they were telling lies. These were the people that were serving. These were the people that were having taskmaster upon them. These were the people that were facing rigor daily. These were the people whom even God himself said, I see the affliction of my people and I've decided to come and deliver them. They are now telling God, they are now telling Moses, they are now telling the minister of God, they are now telling the messenger of God that he has removed them from where they were enjoying themselves and he has brought them to a place of hardship, which means Human beings are never satisfied. Human beings are never satisfied. There is nothing you do to a man that he will not complain. There is no amount of comfort you provide for a man that he will not complain. Give him food, he wants you to give him a spoon. Give him a spoon, he wants you to add water there. Put water there, he almost wants you to put the food in his mouth. These are the complainers. They began to murmur. They began to complain. They saw the judgment of God upon the people that complained recently. They saw how the fire of God came upon them and destroyed the people. Instead of them to learn a lesson from that, they did not learn. What were they doing? They started again with complaint. They started again with murmur. They started again with crying. And were telling them that their soul were not dried up. My friend, does that mean that God was punishing them? Does that mean that the God who said, I see the affliction of my people, was God telling lie? Does that mean that God did them evil by bringing them out of that place and bringing them into a place where he decided to comfort their life, where he decided to bless their life, where he decided to take them out of slavery, where he decided to help them to begin a new life and to begin to live the life that God intended for them? But instead of them to appreciate God, they were complaining. They were saying, we have done this, we have done that. I've discovered that is the same thing that is happening. If God has helped you in a family, and you bring your people together, and you begin to help one person, you begin to either pay their school fees, you begin to assist old people, you are providing food for them, you begin to help those who are not able to pay for their house, and you begin to pay for them, maybe one who is maybe is not very close, or maybe are far off, he will now begin to say, do you see now? It is other people is happy. He never think of me. That man is a wicked man. He never have any good. Even the people that is happy, he's doing that for the praise of men. And they begin to criticize. Help them. They will say, you are using their star. Help them. They will go to the back and they begin to say, we don't even know where he gets his money. We don't even know who the very source of what he's even giving us. Whether the food he's giving us is using it to collect our goodness. My friend, shut up. This is why we have discovered that human beings, they are never content, they are never satisfied. If God come down as a human being and join them and be in their midst, they criticize him. If possible, they will fight him. If men could find fault in Jesus, look at Jesus Christ, who healed their sick, who opened the eyes of their blind, who made their crippled to walk, who went in the street and provided food for the people. What do they do? Do they appreciate Jesus? Were they thankful? Were they appreciating him? No. At the end of the day, they came together and said, crucify him. We don't need this man. Crucify him. Watch out. Ministers of God, pastors, who many times have labored to bring people together, labor to help the needy, labor to preach the gospel, labor to bring them out of darkness into the light, labor to give them to help them to see salvation, labor to draw them closer to God. As at the time they will conspire against him, they will begin to talk against him as if that man is a devil. They begin to talk against him as if that man has been doing them evil. They begin to talk against him as if that man was never a man of God. My friend, listen to me. Men are not content. Men are not satisfied. You remember that when Moses, as at the time he has done all he could for the people, he has given them water, he has given them food. When they began to complain,
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0: And they began to kill them. They began to see Moses as the very source of their sorrow. They began to see Moses as the one who was doing them evil. And as at that time, God did not even listen to them. He still gave Moses a directive: go and do this and do this. And then he asked him to make a fairy serpent and hang him on a tree. That when a snake bite anyone and he look up and that snake bite poison, we die. And Moses did that. Do you know there were some stubborn people who still saw Moses as the source of evil, who will refuse to look up to the snake that Moses made of iron? There were some people who are still finding fault. There are fault finders who never see anything good in anything. They criticize the government. They criticize the commissioner. They criticize the director. They criticize the president. They criticize the senate. They criticize everybody. They are the kind of people that never see anything good done by others. And my friend, I want to tell you, when you are a criticizer, put such a man into it, give him a duty, give him a responsibility. The man who criticizes every other person, you will discover that at the end of the day, he who is a criticizer have no solution to the very thing that he's doing. And that is why God is against complainer. God is against criticizer. God is against people who murmur. God is against people who never see anything good. God is against people who are not appreciative. Look at it. I come back to it again. In Numbers chapter 4, chapter 11, I'm reading verse 4. And the mixed multitude that was among them fell in lusting. And the children of Israel also wept again and said, who shall give us flesh to eat? Let's take it a little. Let's go a little deeper. It was the people that mixed them. Originally, these people that started the complaint, they were not Israelites. But as they started the complaint, the children of Israel joined them. And instead of these are the people who ought to correct them, who ought to tell them that, look, our God is better than what you are saying. These are the people that were supposed to give them the light. These are the people that were supposed to open their eyes. These are the people that were supposed to teach them. They were the people that joined them again, and the both of them joined together, and they began to complain and began to criticize both the leaders, both God's divine intervention, and they began to say, who shall give us flesh to eat? Let me tell you, people, the God who provided manna from above, the God who opened the heaven and released the food of the angels, and the God who allowed them to begin to eat what human beings never provided before, was that God not good enough? Was that God not was he not kind enough? Was he flesh that is now better than the manna that God was giving to them? They will now see, who shall give us flesh to eat? We remember the fish. Look at that. They were remembering fish. They never remember the punishment. They never remember the suffering. They never remember they building from morning to night. They never remember that they were not given freedom to rest. They never remember that they don't have time to observe the Sabbath in the land of Egypt. They never remember the kind of cane that they were receiving from the taskmaster. But they remember the fish. They were now remembering, they say, which we did eat freely. Were they eating, which we did eat in Egypt freely? Were they eating it freely? Is it not because of what they were doing for Pharaoh that after they have afflicted them, they will now ask them to eat? They will now say they were eating it freely. And the cucumber, listen to me, cucumber. People were crying because of cucumber. They were crying that they did not get melon. They said, we remember melon. They said, we remember the leeks. We remember onion. People were crying. Not little children, mature people, old men. They were crying for onion, that we have not seen onion to eat. What will that do to them? They because of onion forgot the goodness of God. They forgot the deliverance. They forgot that they were now permanently free from the torture and the torment of man. Look at it in verse 6. But now our soul is dried away. Is that true? If their soul was dried, they were still trekking. They were still walking. They were still going. They were no longer receiving the flock. They were no longer having taskmaster over their head. And now they were saying, our soul is dried. And there is nothing at all beside this manna before our eyes. What's the meaning of that? You are talking of the manna. They said, this manna. They did not regard it. They did not recognize it. They did not appreciate it. They did not see anything good concerning what God has given to them.
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0: Not appreciating the goodness done to you by others is evil. When you begin to forget the goodness of the people that have brought you up, maybe these are the people that you live with. These are the people that sponsor you. These are the people that pay your school fees. These are the people that help you get married. These are the people that sponsor your marriage. But because a little thing happened, you have forgotten all the goodness that they have done in your life. You have forgotten every blessing that you have received from them. You have forgotten everything meaningful that they have done in your life. You now begin to see back to the evil, back to the bad thing that has happened. And it is the evil, it is the little mistake of those people you remember. You never see anything good in what they have done for you, my friend. When you are like that, you are repaying good with evil. And when you use evil to pay someone who has done you good, you are telling God that those type of goodness you have received from such person, you are no longer interested. You are closing the door against the future. You are closing the door against other people that would have done you good. And when you live in such a life, you are only drawing the anger of God upon yourself. That is why I want to encourage you. You need, in every moment of your life, you need to be appreciative. You need to give thanks to God. You need to give thanks to those people whom God has used for you. No matter how small, it may even be a biscuit, appreciate it. It may be a sweet, appreciate it. It may be just a plate of food, appreciate it. It may be just 100 naira, appreciate it. It may be 1,000 naira, appreciate it. It may just be a tuba of yam, appreciate it. When you begin to appreciate people who have done you good, you are opening the door for others to come in. But when you begin to see, never to say anything good concerning what those people have done for you, you are closing the door, because the people you are complaining and the people you are criticizing those people before, they will begin to take note that even if they give you anything good, even if they do you anything good, even if they render you anything good, they know that as you are spoiling the other people before them, that is exactly how you are going to spoil them before others. That is why when you see a man who always come around you and he always give you negative report, he speak evil of others, he talk negative report about others, he never say anything good about others, or maybe he was working somewhere, he condemned the manager, he condemned the director, he condemned all the people that they were working together, he condemned every person you can ever think of in that place, and they never say anything good concerning what people they are doing. My friend, if that same person work with you for just a week, he will also begin to say the same thing he said about the other people. He will say worse concerning you. That is why you must be careful. When you see you are in a place and there's someone who always give you gist, who always come to tell you news, who always come to report to you, this person have done this, this person have done that. My friend, you better be careful. Watch your back, because everything you are doing is not safe. You are not covered. He is going to, as he's reporting others to you, as he's telling the bad news of others to you, that is how he's going to carry the same of yours to other people. You better be careful, because watch yourself, watch around you, watch your back, because that kind of person who never have anything good for you is around to say anything evil concerning you. I am praying that God will help you. Therefore, I'm talking to you. If you are such a person, it is time for you to repent. The Lord does not want you to die in that condition. The Lord does not want you to die in that situation. He came into the world to redeem your soul. He came into the world to set you free. If only you can surrender your life in totality unto Him, there is mercy for you today. And that is why I want to pray with you. I want to pray with you. Wherever you are, close your eyes. Father, in the mighty name of Jesus, I commit the listener to you. I'm asking, O God, that every ingratitude, every spirit of ungratefulness, every spirit of murmuring, every spirit of complaining that does not say anything good that others have done, this day, by the power of the Holy Spirit, Lord, I ask that you terminate it in the life of this person and give him the grace to appreciate, the grace of appreciation, the grace of recognizing the goodness done to him by others, the grace of even recognizing and appreciating God. Father, grant unto them in the name of Jesus. Lord, I am praying that you open their eyes. Give them the grace to know, to see far, and to know that tomorrow is greater than today, so that he will not use today to destroy his own future. Father, let it be so in the name of Jesus. Thank you, because I know you've answered. Take all the glory, and all the glory and honor shall be unto you. In Jesus' mighty name, we are praying.
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1: I would never be small, like a deed for Abraham and like my ghost.

I've always believed that worship needs to be more than a monologue where we come before God and we say, we bless you, we thank you, we love you. If we give him a chance in our worship and in our praise, he wants to speak to us and say, I bless you, I love you. And this song is a song that says, praise looks good on you. And this is what God thinks of your praise tonight.

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1: Ni mo pe awon baba wa ajire agba fun ijo apostolic Christian ni gbogbo agbaye awon baba wa prophet Ogunride atawon lawo Jesu ni gbogbo ko do ko dide

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I hear it. 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I hear it. I hear it. I hear it. I hear it. I hear it. I hear it. I hear it. I hear the sound of revival breaking out all over the earth. I hear the sound of revival even breaking out in this room.

0: Can I get some people who have some seeds in the ground that just begin to declare that? Just help me out. I just want to hear you sing it. Say, we've been praying. We've been sowing. Now we're crying.
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Let me tell you something. Rain only matters to those who have seed in the ground. If you don't have seed in the ground, rain is a nuisance. But if you've been planting some things, if you've been praying some things, when the rain comes, you can expect a harvest. Follow. This is for everybody who's been sowing a seed in a dry season. And you keep saying, I wonder where my harvest is. The harvest is connected to the rain.

0: We want to thank you because of your love and the interest you have in us. We want to thank you because you know us better than we know ourselves. We really want to study the scripture, and we are asking that you will teach us, you will speak to us, you will guide us, and you will bless us. Thank you because you know you have answered. In Jesus' mighty name we pray. I'm reading from the book of Matthew chapter 20. I want to take it from verse 1. Matthew chapter 20 from verse 1. For the kingdom of heaven is like unto a man that is an householder, which went out early in the morning to hire laborers into his vineyard. And when he had agreed with the laborers for a penny a day, he sent them into his vineyard. And he went out about the third hour and saw others standing idle in the marketplace. And he said unto them, go ye also into the vineyard, and whatsoever is right, I will give you. And they went their way. Again, he went out about the sixth and the ninth hour and did likewise. And about the 11th hour, he went out and found others standing idle. And he said unto them, why stand ye here all the day idle? They say unto him, because no man had hired us. He said unto them, go ye also into the vineyard, and whatsoever is right, that shall ye receive. So when the even was come, the Lord of the vineyard said unto his steward, call the laborers and give them their hire, beginning from the last unto the first. And when they came that were hired about the 11th hour, they received every man a penny. But when the first man came, they supposed that they should have received more. And they likewise received every man a penny. And when they had received it, they murmured against the good man of the house, saying, these last have wrought but 1 hour, and thou hast made them equal unto us, which have borne the burden and the heat of the day. But he answered one of them and said, friend, I do thee no wrong. Didst not thou agree with me for a penny? Take that thine, and go thy way. I will give unto this last, even as unto thee. May God bless his word in Jesus' name. When we look at this parable.
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0: A man that hire people to work. And those people started, let's agree, that started 6 o'clock in the morning. Around 9 o'clock in the morning, he employed other people to join. They both agree on 1 penny. By 12 o'clock, other people joined. They both agree on 1 penny. And all the agreement was that they will stop their work by 6 p.m. And by 3 o'clock in the afternoon, he agreed with other people again, 1 penny. They were to close by 6 p.m. And by 5 p.m., he went out again and brought in some people. And they both agree that the labor was going to end by 6 p.m. And by 6 p.m., he came. There are people who has almost worked 12 hours. There are people who has worked 9 hours. There are people who has worked 6 hours. There are people who has worked for 3 hours. There are people who just work for 1 hour. And the master said, he gave them the equal amount of money they both agreed. The Bible says, those people started earlier. They began to murmur. that we have been there all along. We have been laboring. We have worked. And the master now said, what was our agreement? Our agreement was that I will give you 1 penny. You agree that 12 hours, you will take 1 penny. The people who have labored for 9 hours, you have agreed you will take 1 penny. I didn't owe you. I've just given to you exactly what we have agreed together. My friend, these people were murmuring while the other people were rejoicing. This study, I will draw out some certain things. Many of us, ministers of God, workers in the church, elders in the household of God, deacon and deaconess, every one of us, we are all laboring towards the same goal. We are working for the same master. There are some of us who feel that we labor more. And there are some of us that are too committed to the work. There are some of us that sees others as if they are not doing much as we are doing. Friend, you are not the one to determine the outcome of the reward. The master is. There are people who have labored in the vineyard of Christ. There are people who are there who started laboring. Maybe at the age of 20, they entered the ministry. And while they were there, while at the age of 50, they have labored for 30 years. Then there are some people who are at the age of 60, they met them in the ministry. And those people join. And as at the time those people would have labored for 20 years, for 10 years, the people who have been in the ministry for 30 years have now worked for 40 years. And the person who have just labored for 10 years, they look at his age, that this man is at the time of retirement. Maybe at the age of 75, he now retired. All he did has just been 15 years. And the young man who started at the age of 20, who is still in the field, the man who met him there have left him again, and he is still on the field. And he began to think that the years of his service will make the master to give him more than what the other person has done. I want to tell you, brother, our faithfulness in serving the Lord, our faithfulness in our commitment, our faithfulness in the agreement we have with the Lord, our faithfulness in serving and doing the work of the master matter more than the duration or the years that we are there. There are people who have labored, and I want you to know that it is not you that you are marking the period that you started, and you are the one to determine the time you will end. No. I'm going to use this to compare the life of two people.
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0: Working in the field with their master. And some of those, like, look at the prodigal son and the senior brother. The senior brother was a man who has been with the father. He has never one day misappropriated his father's fund. He has always been honest. He has always been faithful. He has always been doing the right thing with the father. But the younger son, who was an impatient son, who was a great waster, he looked at his father, that all these years I expect you to die, you have not died. You have enjoyed your life. It's like you are enjoying our own together with yours. We expect you to die long ago, you have not died. And shall we keep looking at you like this? Now that you have refused to die, I want to tell you that what I ought to have, hadn't been you have died. The inheritance that's supposed to be mine, I need it now. I want to get out of your house. This young boy was tired of his father's government. This young boy wanted to be free. This young boy did not want any control. This young boy wanted to go away from where he's known. This young boy wanted to enjoy life. This young boy saw his contemporary, his old colleagues in the world, who are living and living a rough life, and he thought that there's something good there. And so he told the father, give me what is mine. And the Bible says, the father brought what he has, divided it into two, for both the senior and the junior. And what happened? The junior carried his own and went away. And as he gone, went and began to enjoy life, he was eating and drinking, and he never knew that when you did not add to the money, to the source of your income, when there is nothing coming in, and you are just spending and spending and spending and spending, that money will soon finish. He never knew. And so, as he began to squander the money, eventually, unknown to him, the purse run dry. He was of the opinion that after all my friends have always been coming around. They always be eating with me. They always be drinking with me. Let me go and meet them so that we can both enjoy one another. I have been feeding them all along. Let me join them so that they will also feed me. As at the time he got there, those people that ate with him, they have disappeared. He couldn't see any one of them. They ran away. They left him because they saw him as a stupid man. And really, he was stupid. So he has wasted everything and he became hungry. He couldn't go back to the house because what he did at home, he has forgotten that it is said that rain can beat you many times to enter the same house. He never expected to reach there anymore. He never expected to go to see his father again. He never expected to see his brother again. And so, what did he do? He now began to look for what to eat. And because nobody could give him, the Bible says, this young man went and joined himself to the citizen, the native of that land. And when he went to the native of that man, of that land, telling him, I need something to feed. And the man said, I needed employment just to make sure that I get something to feed myself. The man now said, I will give you something, but the only available job is to be feeding my pigs. And the young man said, since there's nothing to keep the soul and body together, I will do the work. And he went there. And he began to give him the food to feed the pigs. But this man has not received his salary to be able to buy good food. Therefore, he began to drag food with pigs. How can a normal human being be eating what pigs were eating? And the suffering was so much that he discovered that the end was very clear. And so what did he do? He now make up his mind. Let me go back to my father. After all, even if he's going to drive me away, even if he's not going to accept me as a child anymore, even if he's going to send me to be one of the servants that are working, because I know that the people who are working under my father, they are eating, they are drinking, they have even married, they are sponsoring.
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0: Went back, decided to go back home. And as he got home, seeing his father coming, and his father saw him afar off, he couldn't look up. He was ashamed. He knew he has ruined his future. He knew he has destroyed the family, the relationship between him and his father. And when the father saw him afar off, the father quickly told some of his servants, get him for me. And they brought him. And he said, remove his cloth. Because as at that time, where a human being and the animals are living together, when a human being and the pigs are living together, when he couldn't get money to feed, where will he get money to buy soap? When he couldn't get money to eat, where will he get money to buy shoe? When he couldn't get money to eat, where will he get money to shave his head? When he couldn't get money to eat, where will he get money to shave his beard? And so, he was so rough, he was so dirty, his father now said, get him to me. And he brought him. And the father said, remove the garment, let him bath. And they bathed his hair, gave him good shoe, gave him good clothes. And as that was happening, the Bible says, his senior brother was returning. And he heard that there was a great ceremony at his house. And he began to ask people, what is the meaning of that ceremony? And someone said, it is your brother who was lost is found. he got angry. And as he got angry, they went to his father, that your senior son is angry. He refused to enter the house. The father said, bring him here for me. And as at the time they brought him, he was now asking the father, all these years, I have been with you. I'll be honest. I'll be faithful. I've never defrauded you. I've never caused you any heart attack. I've never break your mind, break your heart. I've always stood by you. And when my junior brother carry all his property away, I didn't carry my own away. I still join it back onto you. I put it together. And all these years, you have never killed a chicken for me. You have never called any celebration because of me. And the father said, son, you should understand that this your brother was dead and is now back to life. This your brother was lost, is now back. Everything that your brother has scattered, you owns them here. Everything I have belongs to you. Everything in this house, you are the owner. For you to talk about your brother and expect me to send him back and expect me to say you have wasted here, you have no right here anymore, my brother, that is not the principle of the kingdom of God. That's not the principle of the kingdom of God. The principle of the kingdom of God is that we all come together. And as we begin to serve God, as we begin to follow him, you are not the one to tell God the kind of reward to get. You are not the one to tell God the kind of cow to kill for you. You are not the one to tell God that, God, I have never fornicated in my life. You need to give me a special reward. I have never stolen anything in my life. You need to give me a special reward. I have never defrauded you in the ministry. You need to give me a special reward. You are not the one to tell God that, God, since I've been a minister of the gospel, nobody bought me a car. I've always been trekking. Nobody bought me a motorcycle. I've always been trekking. I've been faithful with the money. I have paid my tithe. I am doing this. It is God who took note of everything. And that is the same God who is going to reward you. And so, friend, you are to do the work with an open heart. You are to do the work with an open mind. You are to do the work with an open spirit. God sees everything that you are doing. He knows what you are doing. He takes record of it. He is going to reward you. Do you want the reward here on earth? There are so many people that have collected their reward. They have eaten everything that they needed to eat. They have collected everything that they ought to have when they get to heaven. If that is your dream, friend, you need to have patience. You need to have patience. You cannot compare yourself with others. Don't compare yourself with the people around. You will hear of different ministers. This one is doing this, that one is doing that. My friend, don't compare yourself, because God has you in heart. And he has a special place that he has in mind in taking you. That is why you just need to allow God to perfect his work in your life. I know, because the Bible says, eyes have not seen, neither has he got to the heart of any man, what God prepared for those people that love him. And among the people that love God, you are one of them. Among the people that God is prepared something for, you are one of them. And see, there is no human being under the sun that can be able to tell exactly what God has prepared for you. That is why you need to humble yourself and you need to walk with him. Don't care for what man will
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0: I want us to pray together. Don't mind whatever you are passing through. God took note of everything. He understands your predicament. He understands your pain. He understands your problem. And he's going to reward you. And he's going to comfort and encourage you. Let me pray for you. Father, in the name of Jesus, I want to thank you this day for the privilege of knowing you, for the privilege of serving you, for the privilege of working with you. I therefore thank you this day for the privilege of knowing you, for the privilege of serving you, for the

Hello everybody, my name is Damilola Mike Bamiloye. 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Thank you very much.

0: you know,
1: I sang that song all day yesterday, all night, you know. I said, I heard it on Friday. On Saturday, I couldn't stop singing it. Even after I heard so many songs, I said, what is going on? I sang it till I lay down. I woke up singing it.

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0: accustomed to the scripture. 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Begin to see yourself through God's eyes. Any other theory is nothing but devil's lies. Let the Holy Spirit take the lead, cause in the nick of time, he's all that you will ever need.
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after the doctors pronounced me dead, when I fell 4 floors. 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

0: 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She pulled me out to the hall when we found out my...
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0: We're not going to make it, so we're going to go ahead and pull the baby out, and you guys can just try again. Something rose up in us that said we trust God too much to give up. I don't know who that word is for, but I need you to trust God too much to give up.

every soul that is hearing us this morning. Transform us in the name of Jesus. I that am going to speak your word, I pray for your unction to rest upon me so that I can function by your will and your direction in the name of Jesus. Lord, we thank you because you have answered these prayers. For I pray in Jesus' name. Amen. Praise God. Hallelujah. We thank God for this grace once again to hear from

0: měli spával in his word. And whatever we are doing here this morning, God will use it as means of transformation, as means of the great move in our life, so that each one of us, we will reach our destination in Jesus' name. I want to speak this morning on the topic, the steps, as steps into greatness. Steps into greatness. That is the title of my message this morning. Steps into a greatness. I believe every reasonable human being in the world have a dream of greatness. Every one of us wants to be great in area of our professions, in the areas of our endeavor. We want to move higher. We want to be great in the area of our calling. And I want to tell you this morning, God purposely wired us with the seed of greatness. And that's why when we become dreamers of what we want to become in lives, our vision and our perception based on greatness. Our God is a God who built greatness in us. He is a great God. And he wants us to be great as well. So there's nothing that we can call sin in dreaming to become great. If you desire to be great, that is the will of God for you. But one thing we don't understand is this. Many a time we thought that greatness comes by luck. Greatness does not come by luck. Some of us thought that greatness comes through one way or the other. Even I didn't do anything. If God desires for me to be great, I'm going to be great. But looking to the Word of God, the Word of God gives us an account of many people that become great in their calling. They become great as a result of the step they took. They took that step when other people didn't do anything about it. They endeavor to take a step of greatness. Greatness does not come by accident. Even it does not come by wish. I wish I should be great. Greatness does not come.
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0: Divine favor and the effort of man. Greatness comes by divine favor and effort of man. Many wish to be great, but only few people take a step. Particular taking the serious steps. And this serious step led them to the realm of greatness. Many people thought that greatness comes by luck, as I said, but little they understand that greatness comes by secret exercise. Greatness comes by secret exercise. Have you ever watched people on that playing football and you saw them on the field? They perform excellently. And I want to tell you what you see on the field, that one has taken place in the secrets. That what you see on the field does not come by accident. It is as a result of what they have done in the secret that led to their performance to the whole world. Have you ever seen a wrestler who become world heavyweight champion, and you can see defeating many of his colleagues

0: performance and the result does not come on the day he enters into the ring. That performance and excellent performance comes in the secret when he was doing the practices, when other fellow people like him were sleeping on their bed, wake up early in the morning, jogging and running from one place to another. And that one led him to the success that we are now commenting about. In Nigeria, we love harvest, but the problem is that we don't know that there's no harvest without sowing of seed. Time of sowing of seed will determine your harvest. We love to be great, but do we be ready to take a step of greatness? And that's why many people go for shortcuts as a result of wanting to be great. They will go to herbalist. They will go to juju man so that they can make a concoction for them to be great. Every greatness like that normally results to sadness, because it is a greatness that God does not endorse. In the scripture we read this morning about a man called Elijah and Elisha. Elisha happened to be a student of school of prophets under Elijah. In that chapter 2 of the book of 2 Kings, the Bible tells us from verse 1, when God about to take Elijah to heaven, this one tells us the glory that was existence. God wants to take that glory away. God wants to bring a new glory. One thing I know about God, God is a God that is on the move at all time. God is a God that is on the move at all time. One generation come, another generation go. God will be on the move. Nothing will cage God. Nothing will stop God. When one great man passed away, God will always have a remnant. He always have a replacement. Because God, at all time, in his determination and his will, is to make sure that his will be done on earth. Many a times, we as a human being, we see some of our great men pass on to glory, to be with God. We thought that the end of the move of God has come. Not so. It is the beginning of the move of God. When one man goes to replace him with another person, and that's why God about to take Elijah to heaven, and God has prepared a man who will take up from
1: this. This is Apostolic Flame Radio, reaching the world with the message of Christ.
0: He was a member of the student of the school of prophets, and the Bible tells us in this school of prophets there are about 50 of them that they are learning the same thing, and to all these 50, including Elisha, has a dream and a vision of the departure of their master. This is one thing we need to understand. You can have a dream, you can have a vision. If you don't take step over your dream and vision, the vision will not be materialized. Your dream will never come to pass. Many dream as result to, is as result to miscarriage, as a result of the carrier that does not take a step of what God is telling him to do. 50 of them received the vision of the departure of Prophet Elijah. But it was only Elisha that really took a step. And if you look to that chapter very well, the Bible says, turn your Bible with me in 2 Kings chapter 2. I'm reading from verse 1. And it came to pass, when the Lord would take up Elijah unto heaven by a whirlwind, that Elijah went with Elisha from Gilgal. And Elijah said to Elisha, tarry here, I pray thee, for the Lord has sent me to Bethel. And Elijah said unto him, as the Lord liveth, and thy soul liveth, I will not leave thee. So they went down to Bethel. And the sons of prophets that were in Bethel came forth to Elisha, and said unto him, knowest thou that the Lord will take away thy master from thy head today? And he said, yea, I know it, but hold your peace. He said, that one tests you. That verse 3 tells us that the sons of prophets also knew that Elijah is going. But what did they do? They sat down in the class. They are now piling up knowledge upon knowledge without taking any action concerning the knowledge which they have acquired. Elijah started the journey with Elisha from they started the journey from Gilgal. That's what the Bible says. The journey started from Gilgal. That is the first step I saw that Elijah took with Elijah. He started the journey with Elijah at Gilgal. What Gilgal really means? What is the significance of Gilgal? You remember that when Joshua get to Gilgal, when they were coming from the land of Egypt, it was in Gilgal he make a circumcision of all the children that born in the wilderness who have never experienced circumcision. The Bible says he took a sharp stone and circumcised them. After the circumcision, God spoke to Joshua. He said, today I take away the reproach of Egypt off from you. And that's why the place was called Gilgal. I want to tell every children of God who have a dream and vision, and God has loaded you with what he wants to use you for in future. The secret of your success begin at Gilgal. If you are going to make it, if your dream is going to come to pass, you must begin the journey with the Lord at Gilgal, a place of transformation, a place where you have a encounter with God, a place where God break the yoke of your sin, a place where you make a decision with the Lord Jesus. That's what Gilgal really represented. You must begin your journey at Gilgal. If your success will be a good success, God said to Joshua, you will make a good success. That one tells us that there is a difference between good success and bad success.
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0: Is a good success. And that's why you must begin the journey of your greatness with the Lord at Gilgal. And what do we see there? The Bible says, Elijah said unto Elisha, tarry here, I pray thee, for the Lord has sent me to Bethel. And Elisha said, as the Lord liveth, I will not leave thee, I will not forsake thee. Everyone wants to, who has a dream and vision of greatness, you must expect discouragement. You must expect distractions. You must expect discouragement. And you must expect destruction. I wonder why Elijah had to tell Elisha, stay here. The Lord has sent me to Bethel. Thank God for the wisdom and the understanding of Elisha. I say, I will not leave you. As you live and as the Lord live and your soul liveth, I will not leave you. And he followed Elijah to Bethel. What the Bethel really represented? Bethel is a place of worship. Abraham built an altar for the Lord in Bethel. Jacob built altar for the Lord at Bethel. At Bethel, gave Jacob a revelation whereby he saw a ladder that he had touched heaven, and he saw the angel coming down and going up, and God make a promise unto Jacob, the promise of blessing. He make it unto Jacob. What am I saying here? After you have followed the Lord in your journey of success, of greatness, you move with God in Gilgal, you must follow him to Bethel. Bethel is a place of worship. Bethel is the place where you magnify the Lord. And that's why no one that have encounter with God will never celebrate Bethel. I remember before I give my life to Christ, when my mother take me to the church. In those days, I always hate everything that's going on in the church. When pastor pray a long prayers, when they call a hymn that is very long, it really boring me, because I have no encounter with God. Everything I was doing by that time, I was doing it because my mother persuaded me. But when I have encounter with God, I now begin to see the hymn book as a message from God. I begin to understand and enjoy the fellowship of people of God. If you have never followed the Lord from Gilgal to Bethel, you cannot enjoy the fellowship of God, of God people. I began to enjoy it. Bethel is a place of worship. Do you want your dream to come to pass? Do you want your vision not to be aborted? Follow the Lord from Gilgal. Follow the Lord unto Bethel. And what do we see there again? Let's read on and see more. In verse 4, and Elijah said unto him, Elijah, tarry here. I pray thee, for the Lord has sent me to Jericho. And he said, as the Lord liveth, and I so liveth, I will not leave thee. So they came to Jericho. Remember the move from Gilgal to Bethel, now in Jericho. What Jericho really represented? Jericho represents a place of the move of God supernatural. The move of God supernatural break the wall of Jericho. Israel go around it one time in the day. The seventh day they get around it seven times, and they blew the trumpet, and the foundation of Jericho quiver, and the wall fell flat. Supernatural manifestation of God's supernatural took place. Yes, in your journey with God.
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0: God will begin to show you supernatural. Wonder will begin to take place. Things you have never known before, you begin to experience it. You will pray for sick will get better. You will pray for those who are in problem, their problem will be over. Those who are seeking for baby, you lay her hand upon them, miracle begin to take place, and you begin to wonder where all these things come from. God has taken you to Jericho. But mind you, you see that Elijah keep on insisting that Elisha should tarry. He should not follow him. There is a power from bottom of hell that's saying unto you, don't move ahead. Don't take more steps. Yes, it might come from the weariness of your body. It might come as a result of laziness. It might come as a result of not ready to pay the price. That power is telling you, tarry here. We have your ghetto is enough. Hallelujah. I remember in those days, I and the general superintendent of the mission, We always go for conferences. We always go going to learn more and learn more. From other sources, the Bible interpreters, who will interpret the scripture for us. I remember many of our colleagues and many of our senior pastors at that time, they always look at us like somebody who have no job that is doing. What are you looking for? After all, you have passed out the Bible school. After all, you have been in ministry for so many years. What are you looking for? But we know what we are looking for. So even when there's no money in our pocket, we borrow money to travel so far country. I remember one of my friends by that time, he's now a pastor in Lagos. He was very close to Baghdad by that time. And one day, I came all the way from Port Harcourt and I have to stay in his house. He looked at me and said, away from Port Harcourt to do what? Just to preach the Bible. I said, yes, stay in the lecture room today. Just use your car and drop me into the camp. He drove me down. He sat down for 5 minutes. After 5 minutes, he turned to 1 hour. 1 hour turned to 3 hours, 4 hours. Till we finished the whole lecture, then he looked at me. He said, Pastor Henry, this is what you are enjoying. And you have never... That day, when money was money, he bought a cassette that worth 5,000 naira to be listening to this cassette. And from that day, God really connected him to the same opportunity which we are enjoying. What am I saying? There are distractors. It might be your friend. It might be your senior one. It might be someone that you love most who would like to speak against your dream, want to speak against your vision. They tell you, what are you doing there? They tell you, you cannot make it. They tell you, well, this time around, it is not possible. Don't listen to distractor. And that's what I see in the life of Elisha here. He said, as the Lord leave, and my God, as you leave, I will not forsake you. In verse 5, and the sons of prophet that were in Jericho came to Elisha and said unto him, knowest thou that the Lord will take away thy master from thy head today? And he answered, yea, I know. I know it. Hold your peace. The sons of prophet, the colleagues, who are the same student in the prophetic school, said to Elisha, don't you know that the Lord want to take your master away from your head today? He said, I know. As you know, I know it. But shut up your mouth. To be amazed, they will make them to be surprised because God...
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0: In the land of living in Jesus' name. Because of our time, let me just be brief, because this story is loaded with a lot of information in verse 6. And Elijah said unto him, tarry here, I pray thee, here for the Lord has sent me to Jordan. And he said, as the Lord liveth, as thy soul liveth, I will not leave thee. And they both went on. And the 50 men of the sons of prophet went and stood few unction from the Lord, who will make the letter that I received to become meaningful and powerful and make all my hearers to be blessed by the Lord. Number 2, he was a man of courage. He was so much courageous. His master discouraged him. His fellow students discouraged him. But he was courageous. Do you want God to make you to be what he wants you to be? Don't listen to the people. People will like to for you, they want you to seek for their approval. They want you to seek for their approval. You don't need the approval of anybody. You only need the approval of God. You don't need the commendation of anybody. You only need the commendation from God. As long as you examine what you are doing, it's in line with the vision and then the will of God for your life, shut your ear, shut it away from what people are saying. Oh, I want to tell you today, there are many people, the reason why they miss their ministry, they miss their vision, is as a result of seeking for approval of men. Men will tell you that, have you ever seen anybody doing it like this before? How do you think that this, what you are doing, is the will of God? And that's why many people bury their vision and dream. Because people don't support. I've never seen anyone God raise up with one vision, understanding that different from what is on ground. People don't speak against. Remember when Jesus was brought to the temple? On the day of consecration, Simon carried him. He said, "This child that I carry you, he standing is for the falling and rising of people in Israel." And the vision God gave to him, many people will speak against it. Why do you want people to welcome your vision? In the beginning, every good vision, people don't welcome it. People always speak against it. At the end of the day, we say, "Oh, God has risen up. Your vision will not die. Your dream will not perish. In the name of Jesus." Be courageous. Be courageous. Number three, he has a persistent spirit. Persistent spirit. In fact, for you to be what God wants you to be, you must be spiritually stubborn. If you are not spiritually stubborn, you cannot be what God wants you to be. People will like to discourage you. Conditions and the weather will love to discourage you. But when you keep on persisting in the spirit, you will reach your destination and you will become what God wants you to become. Number four, he was void of distraction. He doesn't tolerate distraction. He doesn't allow distraction to weigh him down. He makes the distraction to go on his way. "I have a vision for the Lord. God sent me to do something for him. Whatever anything that is happening around me, I don't care. I want God to do what he wants me to do." Yeah, number five, he was a man who was steadfast. Very steadfast. Yes, do you want to be great? You must be steadfast on what God is telling you to do. In this ministry, God does not call us to do the same thing. God does not call us to do the same thing. After all, when the anointing fell upon Elisha, what he did was double to what his master did. And it was not the same level that his master operates, that he operates in his ministry. So,
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0: Steps into it. Don't try to be Mr. A. Why God make you to be Mr. B? Be satisfied with the call of God for your life. If God called you to be a teacher, be a good teacher. If God called you to be a preacher, be a good preacher. If God called you to be a miracle worker, praying and do everything you can do to make this thing to be more manifested. And one thing with God, one thing I know about God is this: when you are faithful with the little thing he gave to you, he will make you to be a master of mighty things. You can start to be a teacher, from teachers, faithful with your teaching, and at the end of the day, God may make you to be a, because you are steadfast. All right? Number six, desiring to be best. He has the desire to be best. He was not settled for the less. Elisha was not settled for the less. To just be a follower of Elijah, pouring water to the hand of Elijah. No, he wants to be the best. God have a maximum for you. Don't settle for minimum. Go for maximum. And that's why many a time when other people sleep, you don't sleep. When other people have begun to play around, you don't play around because you want to be the best. And you are adding to your value every day. You are adding to your value every day. After some year, you will look back and see many places you have covered. Then you will give glory to the Lord. I believe God is speaking to somebody this morning. God is speaking to an individual this morning. Individual that God wants to raise up for this generation. At this particular time, we are expecting the end time revival. God is preparing his remnant. And by the message of this morning, God is speaking to you. If you are one of the remnants, God is telling you what you need to do. God is here to finish with the world. Before the second advent of Christ, revival will take place. That revival is what we call the cry of the midnight. When you see this, the parable of Jesus concerning 10 virgins, the Bible says the 10 virgins, they have slept, both wise and unwise, they slept off. What wake them up? The crying of the midnight. Now the church today are becoming weary, tired. People are no longer having interest to serve the Lord anymore. We are preparing for the cry of the midnight. And that is the end time revival. And God is preparing people like you that are listening to me today to use you for the cry of the midnight. I pray that what God has determined to do in your life, Satan will not succeed to alter it in your life in the name of Jesus. Lastly, he has a self-denial. Elisha has a self-denial. Anyone want to be great must deny himself. Must know how to deny himself. Paul Apostle said, all things are lawful unto me, but not everything is expedient. And that's why you need to deny yourself some things that will make you not to be what God wants you to be. You say no to them. And if you have been doing it before, you can say to that thing this morning, enough is enough. I will no longer do this thing anymore because I have a dream, I have a vision, and I must fulfill my dream, must fulfill my vision. In Genesis chapter 13, in verse 14 to 17, that was the story of Abraham and his brother Lot. The Bible says when Lot separated from Abraham, God said to Abraham, look to eastward, westward, northward, and southward. As far as your eyes can see, I will give it unto you. He didn't settle there. He said, walk through the land. All the land you want to possess, march upon it. As you march upon it, as far as your leg can reach, I will give it unto you. Listen to me. There's a land for you which God wants you to occupy. There's a place where God wants to take you to. God wants you to take a step. Move ahead. Take a step. And your story will be different from today henceforth. I want us to rise up for prayer this morning. I know every one of us, we have a dream. We have a vision on the area of our profession. I'm not speaking to the pastor alone here. I'm speaking to every profession. It is not until when you become a pastor evangelist, you can be great. You can be a great lawyer. You can be a great politician. You can be a great doctor. You can be a great scientist in your own field, transforming the world. Oh, God wants you to be great, and you can be great. And these are the steps you need to take today. Whatever feed God gave to you and the vision God gave to you, cling to it. You can be great as a businessman. You can be great as a businesswoman. Stick to the vision. Take a step. Do everything possible that will make you to be great. I want us to close our eyes for prayers. Before we are going to go to the realm of prayer, I want to pray for you. Our Father in heaven, we thank you today because you are God who wire us with your greatness. Because you are a great God. You are God that nobody understands your mystery. As we have this word this morning, Lord, I pray that the seed of greatness which you have planted in us through the word we have heard today, let that be manifestation in the name of Jesus. Father, I pray today that the vision which you have given to us, that this vision will begin to manifest, that this vision will not die, and this dream will not perish. Lord, I pray as many as people who have discouraged on one way or the other by the word they have today, let there be encouragement. Lord, may it stir up their spirit up again. And may they, by the word they have today, let there be encouragement. Lord, may it stir up their spirit up again.

This is the story of a lady. She had never paid attention to the pain she felt on her chest from a scar she had forgotten how it was earned. The gasp for realization and the need for restitution would bring to consciousness this throbbing pain. But that's just right before the inhaler of ignorance is used, because it may seem as though everything is okay. But it's just the symptoms that may have subsided, but the sickness is still healthy. See, this lady is humanity. Chained as a slave to a master that she may have forgotten how she was sold to. Consciously and unconsciously pledging allegiance to the lookalike of Lucifer, the manufacturer of the disease himself. He wants nothing but her death, the eternal damnation of her soul. He feeds her with a daily dosage of a myth-filled meal, void of every nutrient needed for her growth. And now, the window to her soul. Her eyes, her blinded eyes, her glaucoma-filled eyes are always going to be the reflection of the moon even in the day. Blinded to the fact of her blindness, blinded to the thin stretch of flesh that hung limp from her bones due to starvation. Blinded to her master's leash that will have her believe his will was hers. And obediently will she eat up his lies because her malnourished mind cannot tell her otherwise.

0: It took more time to understand that the pain was from the battle that went on within her. Her heart, that convinced her there had to be more. More than what the world had to offer, because through the fun and the luxuries, the frustration of how empty they all are, and the impending doom that waited for her at the end of the lane, she knew there was more. And more waited for her. More was standing by an old bleeding cross. She, humanity, was lost in the pool of deception. She had sunk so deep, almost to the bottom. When more stretched forth his mighty arm, and all that more needed was her step, her stretch of faith, and she was pulled out of her pool of death to stand before him. More, Jesus, her savior. And as she, overwhelmed with her sin-ridden past, could not bear to stand before his holiness, she would rather go back and be a slave to the devil. But more called her one word. He said, you are perfect. With her tragic past and her crippled mind, she was perfect in
1: God's eyes. 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
0: And he pleaded with her never to go back to Lucifer, that though he may roar like a roaring lion, she is with the Lion of the tribe of Judah. Her pain was gone. Her scar healed. Her journey to destiny must begin, but this time with the assurance of the power that worketh within her, the power of her Savior, Jesus Christ. And he has promised to be with her every step of the way to welcome her home to eternal life. So this is more than a story. It's a plea. It's a plea to every human to remember the bleeding cross, the hollow palms that pulled us out of the clutches of death. It's a prayer for humanity. Because Jesus is more than we can ever imagine.

Well, then we're going to sing us some Jamaican songs. But if we sing them, you got to get out of those seats and you got to dance like you're really from Jamaica. Or your parents were from Jamaica, parents were from Jamaica.